0: Brant and Sherry on the river.
1: Yeah, what would you like your doctorate in? We'll give you one. Honorary doctorate.
0: And this is coming from where?
1: From the show. Well, the Brant Hanson Show, State University Tech Institute, Inc.
0: A&M.
1: A&M.
0: Okay. It's name seems to be evolving.
1: We're just getting started. Can you announce Maria Esposito Weed is her name?
0: Maria Esposito Reed.
1: Weed. Congratulations,
0: yes.
1: Maria. She says she's getting a PhD in emptying her husband's shirt pockets of ink pens prior to laundering. All capitalized. Man. That's pretty cool.
0: Okay.
1: Also, Kelly Era.
0: Kelly Era
1: listens to the show, and she says she wanted a doctorate in filling out experience survey emails and texts. She likes doing that.
0: Okay, good.
1: Like, how was your experience on the phone with us today?
0: Mm-hmm, and she fills that out, and now she needs a doctorate.
1: She said, I'm curious to see how this stands up against my husband, who actually has a doctorate.
0: Show him the certificate.
1: I think you're right there. Yeah, you get a certificate.

0: It's Brant and Sherry on the river.
1: This is so kind. We got a note from Mark. He said he was listening, and we were talking about how we, you and I, Sherry, have been doing this show for a long time. He said, I personally and honestly feel God has blessed you both because you're a very tiny microcosm of what the church is supposed to be. You're white. She's African-American. You come from the rural Midwest, he says about me. She comes from the inner city. You guys just talked about when a grievance did come up, you both threw it into the light, talked about it, dealt with it, and let it shrivel up and die as you guys were laughing about life together. You're both very real about your past, your current struggles, and what the future may hold. I think that's something that, the church doesn't know it needs, but it needs it.
0: Oh, that's, man, that's so sweet.
1: Just wanted to throw my thoughts in at you. I cannot tell you how thankful I am. That's so kind.
0: Thank you, Mark.
1: And yeah, Mark, I didn't want to read that because it highlights God's goodness and what he'll do with, broken people. And I do think, there's a lot to that and his willingness to bless when you're in mission together. The river.
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2: 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You begged, bargained, and pleaded with God, but the heavens seem silent. 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"As the heavens are higher than the earth, so are my ways higher than your ways, and my thoughts than your thoughts." 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Prayer isn't about getting what you want. It's about connecting with the one who loves you. Jesus showed his love for you when he died for your sin and invites you into a relationship. 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
7: The River Weather.
8: Right down to 60 and some showers and thunderstorms and gusty wind. We have cold front moving through the area. It'll be a lot cooler on Wednesday. Mid-60s and showers will hang around. Clouds on Wednesday night, and then we're back to sunshine on Thursday with our high in the mid-60s. I'm meteorologist Steve Hamilton.
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0: We're Brent and Sherry on Uplifting and Encouraging the River.
1: You're going to say, Brent, I knew that. That's just so obvious. Okay, but let me say it anyway, if you don't mind. Apparently, from the Bible, God doesn't want us to fear anymore. We're afraid of stuff. People are very driven by different fears. In fact, even if you do look at like the Enneagram,

0: Trevor, we're Brant and Sherry.
1: Question, are you 14 years old? Or maybe 13 or 15? I am glad you're listening, because I want to tell you something. You can start partnering with God right now. You can be younger than that. We're older than that. But I just think a lot of times younger people are like, well,
0: that's later in life.
1: Yeah.
0: Yeah.
1: Like, I'm telling you, you can start talking to him consistently and being really honest with him and be loyal to him. Like, even when you're not feeling it, you still interact with him and trust.

0: trust him and don't stop. And if you're like, well, but my parents don't even really do that. I get it. I understand. This is about you and the Lord. Okay. Your parents can grow too. All right. But like you can start now. You know him. You talk with him. Like he wants to walk with us in life. What an honor. I got to tell you, I wish I'd started then.
1: Tons of fun is happening in and around your community.
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3: That's the story of the gospel. And in four words, it's creation, fall, redemption, restoration. That's what kids need.
4: Kids are being shaped by stories every day. The question is, which story will define them? Hi, I'm Mark Gothier with Crew and Making Your Life Count. Matt Markin says the answer is the gospel, the true story of creation, fall, redemption, and restoration.
3: There's a big movement within children's ministry that is biblical, it's good, it's also mathematical, and it's what you might call the family ministry movement. It's that parents need to be the primary disciples of their kids. We can connect that back to Deuteronomy 6. That is theological, it's right, it's true. Many children grow up in a home without disciple-making parents. What are we to do with those children to say that they don't matter, that they're not going to get that kind of discipleship at home?
4: Parents matter, and the church matters too. Even a few intentional moments can shape a child's life in lasting ways.
3: Well, that would have been me. That was me, you know? 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So the Family Ministries movement has done a great job of spotlighting the role of parents. But I think we need to be careful that we don't diminish the 1 hour a week we might have with a child in the church, because every moment matters. So many of my formational discipleship hinge points could be boiled down to a handful of moments over the course of my childhood and my teenage years that were, again, like a few Lego bricks that came together that formed a foundation that was much stronger.
4: Never underestimate the power of one moment pointing a child to Jesus Christ. It could change everything. Learn more at crew.org/life.
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1: Thanks again for listening. I want to ask you a favor, honestly, personal favor for me. And it's not about supporting the station or supporting the wonderful people and businesses who support this station, actually. Mm-hmm. Although that would be wonderful if you wanted to do that. But I'm asking, here's the favor I want to ask you for. I'm asking you to pray in the next minute or two for your enemies. Mm. Maybe it's somebody on the national scene. Maybe it's somebody at work. Maybe it's somebody in your own home. I'm asking you to do that as a favor. It makes me happy because I realize my job is, I already know it's worthwhile, but that's why. It's that sort of thing. And it pleases me because I know it'll help you grow. It'll help your heart. It'll help us all. And my goodness, our culture needs people doing this. So would you please consider doing that? You, like, imagine you doing that, and then there's thousands of other people doing it as well. I

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2: Hey, it's Carly Ann Taylor, and this is my song.
3: Why should I worry?
2: I wrote this in a season where anxiety felt super loud and my future felt even more unclear. If that sounds like you today, you're not alone. One thing God keeps continuously reminding me of is that He meets us exactly where we are and not where we think we should be. When we let go of control and lay everything down at the feet of Jesus, His peace feels louder than our fear.
3: Calm the raging sea inside of me, 'cause that's just who you are.
2: The world constantly tells us to worry about everything, but when we call on the name of the Lord, when we call on the name of Jesus, He brings peace, direction, and security. Hey, my friend, He knows you and He sees you. He has good plans for you, because that's just who He is. So why should we worry? Let this be our anthem today.
1: The story that made the song.
0: On the river.
3: Wow.

0: It's Brant and Sherry on the river.
1: Yeah, here's an idea for ice cream. This ice cream place is opening a new hand-rolled ice cream flavor.
0: Okay.
1: It's infused with... This ice cream is infused...
0: with what?
1: With...
0: What?
1: McDonald's chicken McNuggets. They literally chop up McNuggets.
0: I'm getting sick.
1: I know. That's why I didn't want to say it. And I think I have to... Did you ask for this?
0: No, I didn't ask for it.
1: I don't think anybody... I don't think anybody asked you to do that piece.

0: 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I just feel like it's really important to listen to the words and the messages that are in the songs. I just feel like it's so important that it always remains on the air, and I really want to support it because I find a lot of strength from listening.
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1: They're in the songs.
0: And as you listen, they can be found in your life too.
1: Uplifting and encouraging. The River.

0: Mayor Brent and Sherry on uplifting and encouraging the river.
1: There have been moments, well, I remember sitting at our kitchen table and having a conversation about something and going, man, I don't know what to do. This is with family.
0: Mm-hmm.
1: We just have to ask God to help. We have to ask God to help. And I look back on those days, I'm like, wait, he did.
0: Yeah.
1: He did. We did not see a way forward. And he did. It's happened in professional life. It's happened.
0: I was going to say, I've been at that table with you and your family before.
1: You have. Yeah. A couple times. I want to mention that because we're so apt to forget. The whole thing is trusting God, like actually trusting him. But if we don't remember, then it's harder to learn that lesson. And man, trusting him is just this source of well-being in life. And it's good to rehearse those stories. Like, wait, you know what? He was good. You remember that? He was good.
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3: Our guest is Carl Willis of TWR's Men's Discipleship Ministry, Every Man a Warrior, or EMA. And Carl, I still remember a story that you shared of a man who had come to an EMA leadership training conference who turned out not to be a believer, but in the midst of the training, he accepted Christ as his Savior. It's a perfect example that just because someone is in church or someone is in a men's small group or someone might even be leading a Sunday school class,
4: yes,
3: that doesn't mean that they always know Jesus.
4: That's right. They know about Jesus, maybe, but not know him personally. We've seen in other groups around the world, guys get into a group and they come to Christ. Muslim men come and get into groups and they come to Christ. We see it have 3,000 salvations now in the prison system in Kenya by doing Inventor Warrior. It's common there, but we don't think about it in other places. This man came in just searching, and found the hope he needed.
3: 1 Peter 3:15 reminds us to always be prepared to make a defense to anyone who asks you for a reason for the hope that is in you. That's why we must keep sharing the gospel, even at church, in small groups, in conversations with friends and coworkers, because God might be using you to finally bring salvation to that individual. To watch a video about knowing God or for a link to Every Man a Warrior, go to twr.org/footsteps. twr.org/footsteps.
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2: It uplifts my spirit, gives me a way to praise Jesus while I'm just driving down the street doing my ordinary everyday things. And I just love you guys.
1: Uplifting and encouraging. The River.

0: River. We're Brant and Sherry.
1: Little reminder for you, because I was thinking about this. I needed to be reminded of this. Jesus offers the gift of peace. Mm-hmm. He does this to his followers. He's like, I give you something nobody else can give you. I'm going to give you peace. Mm-hmm. I feel like some of us are like, you know, that's a nice gift, but I'd rather have MS Now 24/7. I'd rather have Fox News 24/7. I'd rather have CNN. I'd rather have commentary and news. Like, I don't want peace. You don't want peace? I mean, over and over and over, reading how awful your out-group is, mm-hmm. You have to study them. You have to study it over and over and rehearse it over and over. Like, that does not lead to peace. I have to turn my attention not to them, but to the Lord, who is going to turn my attention to things I need to work on.
0: Mm.
1: You know?
0: Yeah.
1: In ways I need to be transformed, and my mind needs to be renewed.

0: Amen.
1: We're Brant and Sherry on Uplifting and Encouraging the River.
2: Well, people sometimes complain. Not really. I mean, not people outside the show. Just Sherry.
3: Just me. Thank you for mentioning.

0: asking my name specifically.
1: About the relevance of animals.
0: Well, animal news. Breaking animal news. Well, not the relevance of animals. Okay, go ahead.
1: Here's a checkmate move.
0: Okay, good.
1: From the Breaking Animal News Desk. Guess who might have the nanobodies, the antibodies that are at a tiny level that we might need?
0: Who?
1: Llamas.
0: Okay.
1: Bam. And that's true. There's a particular llama named Winter, and he's really cool. He's a gray llama, and he lives in Belgium.
0: Okay.
1: And they say he really has got it going on inside his blood vessels and stuff. He's got nanobodies.
0: Did he volunteer and say, hey, I think I have some antibodies that you guys could use?
1: He volunteered, and he came in and said, I think I have some antibodies. If that helps you.
0: I'm just trying to understand, Mr. Newsman.
1: He did. He said, use me. I am here at your disposal. I am a llama.
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6: The River Weather.
7: 60 and some showers and thunderstorms and gusty wind. We have cold front moving through the area. It'll be a lot cooler on Wednesday. Mid-60s and showers will hang around. Clouds on Wednesday night, and then we're back to sunshine on Thursday with our high in the mid-60s. I'm meteorologist Steve Hamilton.
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0: challenges every day when I listen to The River. 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
1: It's Brant and Sherry on the river.
2: Let's do this. I want to try this. Wait, okay. I do a masterclass I host for the show.
1: Sure. And now a masterclass on joke telling with your instructor, Brant Hansen.
2: And my pupil, Caleb, who is 6 years old.
1: Oh, okay.
2: Who sent this in through his dad.
1: Okay, yeah.
2: Lives in England, listens online.
1: Oh, okay.
2: And Caleb said, why can't Pinocchio's nose be longer than 30 centimeters?
1: Why?
2: Because then it would be a foot. So give it up. He's 6 years old.
1: Well done, Caleb.
2: I say so too.
1: Let's make him associate professor.
2: Absolutely. All immediately. Right.
1: Yeah.
2: Absolutely. Full tenure for you, 6-year old.

0: I listen to it every day in the car, and it just is a blessing to me. The river has been very helpful for me. I work as a social worker in hospice, and there's some things that I have to just do that's not very easy, and it's just like when I need it, it comes right through, and Jesus helps me in that moment. I'm Shannon. I'm from Frazeesburg, and I am the river.
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0: It's Brant and Sherry on the river.
1: Yeah, it really is like we're doing an exchange. Like we get a nice gift and we're like, yeah, I'd rather have something else.
0: And you act like, oh, this is, yeah, nice.
1: That's so nice. Thank you. Yeah, right. Thank you, Lord, for this peace.
0: Mm-hmm.
1: It literally says it's a gift.
0: Yes, it does.
1: Peace. It's what everybody actually wants.
0: Mm-hmm.
1: Do you want to exchange that for nonstop news?
0: Yeah. Because you can't have both.
1: No.
0: No.
1: You can't rehearse other people's wrongs either, even though if there's this self-righteous deliciousness to being right and seeing other people be wrong that you don't like. Like all that, I get it. I'm human. I understand it. We all got it. But I do not want to forfeit peace. People depend on me to be at peace. And you as well in your own life. There's people around you that could benefit from a non-anxious person who's becoming wiser, who's drawing from a river of actual life, who's like somebody's got to.
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2: Crown's budget coaching program is being used by the Lord. Hi, I'm Chuck Bentley with My Money Life from Crown. When one couple's life got bigger than they could handle, they knew they needed help. Change, chaos, and lack of diligent stewardship prevented them from getting a hold on their finances. They talked about being more involved with money together, but they lacked the follow-through. Prior to Crown's budget coaching, they felt like they were in a free fall. They needed relief, a strategy, and some hope. Approaching finances from a biblical perspective allowed them to achieve all three. Learning to use money and plan for the future with a stewardship mindset impacted them spiritually. They were matched with a coach whom they describe as amazing. 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
2: It always helps me through whatever I'm going through. My grandkids know that when they're in my car, we listen to the river.
1: Uplifting and encouraging, the river.

0: Mayor Brent and Sherry on uplifting and encouraging the river.
1: Jesus says something so startling. People are still unpacking it, but he talks about how if we ask for something in his name, he'll do it.
2: Mm.
1: And it's like, wow, really? Wait, what? Well, it's in the context of something else. He's actually sending out his disciples into the world, and it's like, you're going to be treated like I've been treated. Mm. So in the context of being in mission.
2: Yeah, yeah.
1: Like, in that context, this makes total sense. Like, partner with me. Partner with me in life. Mm. And that means you can call on me in my name, and I will answer you. Like, I've got your best interests at heart. Let's partner together in life. What an honor that we get to do this. Like, he's the Lord. He is in charge, and we get to participate in his life together.

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1: Because God's mercy is new every morning
0: and every moment.
1: Uplifting and encouraging. The River,

0: uplifting and encouraging music is on the river.
1: And this is the story that made the song.
2: Hey guys, Phil Wickham here. I've got a brand new song out called It Really Is Amazing Grace. I'm just taking that beautiful hymn that we all know and love, Amazing Grace, added a new chorus and a new bridge to it. I love this song so much. And when I did some reading about it, I realized that this song, you guys, was written by a slave trader. This man named John Newton was slave trading on ships in the 18th century. And in the middle of a storm, he cried out to God, saying, God, if you help me, I give my life to you. And after that moment, he survived a storm. And little by little, he understood what that prayer meant. He gave his life to Jesus, and Jesus changed his life. He went on to becoming a pastor and a minister and someone who spoke out against slavery. It's a testament to the grace of God at work in someone's life. And though we're not all slave traders, we all are in need of God's grace. And that's why I think this song's connected with so many people over the years. It's a joy to be a small part of the huge story of this song, and I invite you all to sing it out with me. It really is Amazing Grace.
1: The story that made the song.
0: On the river.

0: 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We're Brant and Sherry.
1: We have some people to congratulate for earning honorary doctorates through Brant Hanson Show State University Tech, A&M.
0: Yeah, I was going to say it's quite the...
1: Yep.
0: What is it again, please?
1: Brant Hanson Show State University Tech, A&M.
0: Okay.
1: Anyway, all you have to do to nominate yourself, call us 855-90-BRANT. I also put up the certificate. You can print it out on Facebook and Twitter.
0: We have been inundated.
1: Yeah.
0: Yeah.
1: Heidi Hackney, congratulations to you. You have earned a doctorate in bulletin layouts at church.
0: Oh, okay.
1: That's pretty cool.
0: Dr. Heidi.
1: Dr. Heidi Hackney. Can you say Heidi Hackney?
0: Okay. Heidi Hackney.
1: Congratulations. Also, Janae Wilson.
0: Janae Wilson.
1: She gets a doctorate in coaching other people at driving, when even if they haven't asked her to.
0: She says it's
1: a free service. She's proud to do it.
0: So
1: also,
0: sweet.
1: Jen Malone.
0: Jen Malone.
1: Congratulations, a doctorate for surviving her first homeschool graduate. That's a big deal,
0: oh,
1: too.
0: Congratulations,
1: Jen. It's that
0: Jen.
1: Time of year, everybody.
0: Wow.
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4: And then you want to start looking for symptoms of burnout, which are things like excessive fatigue, even after you've had a good night's rest.
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4: 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Let's say you used to be excited about, you know, I'm so looking forward to going to work and helping people. And now I'm like, I don't really feel like doing this anymore. I'm tired. You start feeling a little bit resentful, a little bit bitter, a little bit jaded. Honestly, it can also come with physical symptoms, as far as headaches and muscle aches and pains and all the different things that you don't know what to attribute it to, but it's causing you to feel depleted. And you want to be on the lookout for those kind of things.
5: More wisdom from Deborah Falada today at FamilyMinute.org.
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7: Down to 60 and some showers and thunderstorms and gusty wind. We have cold front moving through the area. It'll be a lot cooler on Wednesday, mid-60s, and showers will hang around. Clouds on Wednesday night, and then we're back to sunshine on Thursday with our high in the mid-60s. I'm meteorologist Steve Hamilton.
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0: I am a recently converted person to the river, and I just love every minute of it. 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I'm Sonia, and I am the river.
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0: Brant and Sherry on uplifting and encouraging the river.
1: So, do you remember Biosphere 2? Remember that whole thing?
0: No.
1: Really?
0: I don't. I'm sorry.
2: It was wild. It was like they made this huge like terrarium for humans to live in, like experimentally.
0: Oh, how did it get along? That does, yeah, does that
2: farm
0: sound
2: and grow trees and stuff.
0: Familiar.
2: So I was reading the trees that they planted there were defective, and they couldn't figure out why. Like, why aren't they? They like flop over. They wouldn't grow as far as they should, and they fall over.
0: Yeah.
2: And in retrospect, they realized there was no wind.
0: Ah.
2: Wind causes trees to grow what they call stress wood in the system and through the roots. So it's like, that's the way it stands up.
0: That is good.
2: Right?
0: Yes.
2: All this stuff that we go through, I know it can be hard to understand. The stuff I can think in my own background, I bet you can too as you're listening. That's important in our development.

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1: To be uplifting and encouraging for your family.
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0: it's Brant and Sherry on the river.
1: Question, what would you like your honorary doctorate in? We will give you one. We're handing it out like candy.
0: It's willy-nilly here.
1: Willy-nilly. Absolutely. Willy-nilly state.
0: I was going to say that probably should have been the name of the universe.

0: University. Willy Nilly University.
1: I have accredited us with this ability to do this.
0: Yes, and you have a certificate as well on your Facebook page.
1: I made it look real good.
0: Yeah, there's clip art and everything.
1: Clip art, everything. It's on there. So if you want to print that out, you can fill in the blanks with your name. Yes, I have my signature.
0: I saw that. Yeah.
1: All right. So that's at Facebook. It's Brian Hansen page on Facebook. But Carolyn Torella. Can you?
0: Carolyn Torella.
1: Carolyn Torella, congratulations. Because hang on. No applause. What? Wait. The applause should wait until all the graduates.
0: Yes, please hold your applause till the end. That's
1: Carolyn
0: good.
1: Gets a doctorate. She wanted one in delayed debate.
0: What?
1: She says she excels at arguing my case to no one after 3 days later after the argument happened.
0: She thinks of all the good points.
1: She gets one.
0: Okay, great.
1: Shelly Grindy. She gets a double doctorate. She has requested one for shoveling and spreading half a ton of base rock in one day. That's very specific. And also, she's able to find their black cat in the dark because people don't know how to close the door.
0: Oh, okay. Well, so, there you go.
2: There you go, folks.
0: That's a double doctorate.
2: How about that? Handing out double doctorates we are on this program.
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2: Knowing God from Harvest with Pastor and Evangelist Greg Laurie.
3: Heard about a father that was driving his daughter for the first day of middle school, and he thought it was time to start talking to her about some deep subjects. So he turned to her and he said, "Honey, what is the meaning of life?" And she said, "The meaning of my life is to please Mom." And the dad said, "Oh, well, what about Dad?" She said, "The meaning of your life is to please Mom too." So, pretty good answer. So think about this. God created us for a purpose and on purpose. There is a purpose for your life. But I read a survey recently that said 58% of young adults report experiencing little or no purpose or meaning in their lives. Is that a description of you? Here's what you need to know. God has a plan and a purpose just for you. It said of David in Acts chapter 13, he served God's purpose in his generation, and then he fell asleep, which is another way of saying he died. So you have a life you're going to live on this earth, as do I, and we're here to serve a purpose. So my question for you is, are you serving that purpose that God has for you? You say, "Well, I'm not sure." What should that purpose be? Well, Jesus stands at the door of your heart and he knocks, but you have to open that door and let him come in, and he will reveal the purpose of your life.
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0: It's my rock. I listen to it all the time. When I'm home, it's always on all through the day, all through the night, all through the day, all through the night, all around the clock. I don't know what I'd do without it. It's such a blessing to me. I'm Connie. I am the river.
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1: The river is always there. It's like family. That word of encouragement in those moments that you're looking for that.
2: 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The River.

0: river. Susan had turned her life around by turning to Jesus, and now she was on talk radio with three other women still in the business discussing lifestyle choices in Las Vegas. The host and others on the panel were repeatedly asking Susan, "Where was God when you were in this business? Why didn't he save you?" And Susan replied, "God was always with me. It was I who left him." The others clearly did not have a relationship with Christ. They didn't know of his great love for them, and so they had no respect for God or his ways. But Susan understood completely, and she said, "Christ gives us all a free will, but it's our choice whether we want to have him in our lives or not." Without knowing the relationship that brings love and freedom, a person is only going to see God's laws as bringing judgment and bondage. We may turn our backs on God, but he will never turn on us or stop loving us. Proverbs 28:5 says, "Those who seek the Lord understand fully every day." For more encouragement in Everyday Matters, visit DebbieGriffith.com.
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0: to drop him off at wrestling practice, and we were listening, and he's like, hey, let's make sure we go. And I'm like, all right. 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I'm Curtis, and I am the river.
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1: These thoughts of an overthinker brought to you by the same place I got a coffee with a kid's temp one time. And I think they remember me for all the wrong reasons.
2: Oh, you left an impression.
1: Because we went there for a meeting last week. I could swear my order was announced a little differently. I'm pretty sure they said, Josh, here's your drinky.
2: I think they did.
1: So, Miss Barista, who apparently remembers who I am. Maybe you listen to the radio. Welcome. God loves you. So do I. Anyway, you can call it a drinky all you want. But the next time you do, I want a plate of free cookies along with my drinky. 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

0: I love the river. 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I'm Marissa. I'm from Westerville, Ohio, and I am the river.
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1: Lonnie Berger, author of Every Man a Warrior.
0: Some Christians are uncomfortable with people suffering. They convey that if you are suffering, something is wrong in your walk with God. Actually, this is unbiblical and the opposite is true. In John 15, Jesus explains how we are like vines and our Heavenly Father is the vine dresser. He prunes us, cutting off parts that don't bear fruit so that we can be more fruitful for Him and His eternal purposes. No one likes to go through pruning the hard times, but suffering causes us to be more reliant on God. So rejoice in your suffering, because God is using it to draw you closer to Him.
1: If you'd like to learn more, go to everymanawarrior.com.
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3: 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Neuroplasticity. 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He's a doctor who likes to throw words around. 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The Apostle Paul talked about that long before modern medicine. In fact, in Romans 12:2, he said we can be transformed when our minds are no longer thinking the way the world does, but by aligning our thoughts with God's truth. 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I'm Cindy Tang with Moving Moments. 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

0: The Bible instructs us to give thanks in all things. That means in the good and the bad, in the ugly and the beautiful, we are to thank God for it all. And I think this song helps me set my eyes on the list of reasons I have to be grateful. God has been so good. And in the midst of fires and trials and struggles and battles, I still have a reason to be grateful. And this is that song.
1: The story that made the song.
2: On the river.

0: passion and purpose.
1: They're in the songs.
0: And as you listen, they can be found in your life, too.
1: Uplifting and encouraging. The River,

0: Nick Skitland was a NASA chief technologist. He learned a lot during his time at NASA, but one thing stuck out from his time there.
1: I think that there's so much to be said about the work that's done in our space program and in engineering and science that actually just leads us to a better understanding of who God is and what he's done with this creation.
0: A deeper understanding of science leads to a deeper understanding of God's work in his creation. It also serves as a reminder that despite our scientific achievements, we still need God. As Billy Graham explains,
2: we still wrestle with our age-old problems of sin, disease, and death. Only Jesus Christ can meet and solve them. You today in this scientific and technological age can put your faith and confidence in Christ.
0: Learn more about how Jesus Christ can give you hope for the future at our website, findpeacewithgod.net. We're the Billy Graham Evangelistic Association.
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2: Hey, this is Cece Winans with the message of my song, Worthy of It All. You're

0: Psalm 63 talks about God's love being better than life, and that is so true. When I think of the goodness of Jesus and all that he has done for me, I can't help but praise God. And this song, Worthy of It All, just puts it all in perspective. When I just think of all of the great things that God has done, what he continues to do, and not just because of what he's done, but just because of who he is. He's worthy of all of our praise, all of our strength. The Bible instructs us to love him with all of our heart, soul, and mind. Why? Because he deserves nothing less. He is worthy of it all.
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0: uplifting and encouraging the river. I'm producer Mike. I've heard a lot of people say that they want to travel more and experience more, and I'm one of those people as well. And I found that the best way to start traveling more is to just go ahead and book that trip. And if you want an opportunity to be involved in a really cool trip this year, the River's Egyptian Excursion is happening this November, and you'll have the opportunity to go to Egypt and see amazing sights with your River family. 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The
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2: I am convinced more than ever before that in times of great crisis, that in times of great challenge, there are great opportunities. 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We know who's on the throne. This is a time of great opportunity. This is a time where we, the church, can shine brighter than any time before us because we are a people filled with the dynamic power of hope in our midst.
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0: good.
1: 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I'm producer Mike. Give yourself a quick pat on the back because you've made it halfway through the week. You're doing a great job. Here's Brandon Lake and Jelly Roll. Yeah,

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1: These thoughts of an overthinker brought to you by the same place I got a coffee with a kid's temp one time. Uh-huh. And I think they remember me for all the wrong reasons.
2: Oh, you left an impression.
1: Because we went there for a meeting last week. I could swear my order was announced a little differently. I'm pretty sure they said, Josh, here's your drinky.
2: I think they did.
1: So, Miss Barista, who apparently remembers who I am. Maybe you listen to the radio. Welcome. God loves you. So do I. Anyway, you can call it a drinky all you want. But the next time you do, I want a plate of free cookies along with my drinky. Yes.

uplifting and encouraging the river. I'm producer Mike. Raise your hand if your first thought when something difficult happens is to have joy. I bet you your hand didn't go up either. Mine definitely didn't. I don't like trials. You probably don't either. They're stressful. They can bring anxiety. They can be a lot to deal with. I know whenever I've faced trials in my life, whether it's been a stressful event like moving or dealing with something that has come up in my family or dealing with something that has come up in my health, it's very frustrating and I don't immediately think I should be joyful in this situation. I was reading through my Bible the other day and I got hit with this gut punch from James 1, 2 through 4, and it talks about how you should count it as pure joy when you face trials because it produces perseverance and it gives you an opportunity to trust God more. And I'm like, man, that is never my first instinct whenever a trial happens. Usually when a trial happens, my first instinct is to stress out. But I realize that I can give it to God instead.

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2: 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My grandkids know that when they're in my car, we listen to the river.
1: Uplifting and encouraging, the river.

0: Everybody's got that one food that no matter how old you get, you still don't want to eat it. I'll share mine and you can share yours coming up in 12 minutes on the river.
1: Me?

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0: uplifting and encouraging the river. I'm producer Mike. We've all got that one food that no matter how old you get, you still don't want to eat it. And I want to hear what yours is. You can call or text to share 800-609-1049. But I'll go ahead and go first because I've often been accused of having the palate of a child. And yes, I love my chicken nuggets. I love my mac and cheese, all of those good things. But the food that I don't like is ground beef. I don't like ground beef in tacos. I don't like meatballs. I don't like meatloaf. For some reason, I'm okay with hamburgers. I don't know why, but there's just something about the texture and the taste I can't get over. Plus, I don't have great experiences in the past with ground beef. My mom would force me to sit at the table until I ate a certain amount of bites of a meatball or the meatloaf she made. So it's just been burned into me that I don't like it. And I've tried it a few times since then, and I still can't get myself to like it. There's room for you under this bus of being a picky eater as well. You can call or text to share 800-609-1049. What is that food that you won't touch?
1: You can't always judge humility by what you see on the outside. Deuteronomy 8 says that God humbled his people in the desert. It's referring to the children of Israel who had just been rescued from brutal slavery in Egypt. So when I read that, it surprises me. Weren't these former slaves already humbled enough? But you see, God knew their hearts. He had important plans for this group of people. He had a redemptive plan that was far bigger than this generation. And for his plan to be fulfilled, they needed more humility. The scripture says, "Humble yourself, and God will pour grace on you." God wanted to pour out his grace on the Israelites. If you're walking through a desert, remember that God has a plan for you, just as he had one for Israel. He wants to pour out his grace on you, and he will if you'll let him humble you. With Seeking Him, I'm Nancy DeMoss Wagamuth.
2: Your faith used to feel rock solid. You knew what you believed and why you believed it. But somewhere along the way, cracks started to form. Maybe it was a tragedy that shook your understanding of God's goodness. 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Was it simply drifting further from God and now you wonder about things you once thought were certain? There are seasons of life where faith can feel fragile, like it might shatter completely if you examine it too closely. But what if those cracks aren't signs of weakness? What if there are places where God's light can shine through? What if a tested faith is stronger than an untested one? Your faith doesn't have to be perfect to be real. God can work with mustard seed-sized faith. He can take your doubts and questions and use them to build something

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0: uplifting and encouraging the river. I'm producer Mike, and I'm definitely not avoiding any of those palate of a child accusations. 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What makes you a picky eater? 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Shelly, what is that for you?
1: Hi, Mike. What makes me a little bit of a picky eater is everyone loves olives, and I think they should be illegal.
0: Is it a like taste thing, a texture thing?
1: The smell, the look, the ones with the little red, they look like eyeballs.
0: Yeah.
1: And olive bars in grocery stores, they used to have them. And I would walk all the way a different way to get around it. I would not go near it.
0: Yeah, olives are a thing that I feel like I should like, but I don't like them either. I try to like them, but I just can't get behind it. It's too weird tasting.
1: Oh, well, good. I thought I was the only one. Everyone always goes crazy.
0: Yeah, you're not the only one. You can count on a Gen Z like me to be picky and not like vegetables.
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0: F. Shreve.
1: When I was in college, we talked about people being on fire for the Lord. An on-fire Christian was one who loved Jesus with all his heart and was totally controlled and surrendered to the leadership of the Holy Spirit. You know, that's what the Bible calls being filled with the Spirit. You see, the moment a person turns from sin and self and receives Jesus as Savior and Lord, that person is forgiven of all his sins, and he is given the gift of the Holy Spirit to dwell within his heart. Now, the Holy Spirit is resident in every believer, but the Holy Spirit who is resident wants and needs to be president. He needs to be in full control of you and me. And when he is, life takes on a whole new meaning. Are you filled with the Holy Spirit? All it takes is an attitude that says, not I, but Christ. Spirit-filled Christians are the ones who make a difference in our world for Jesus. Now that's real hope.
0: And you can find that real hope when you visit fromhisheart.org.
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0: I am a recently converted person to the river, and I just love every minute of it. 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
3: Good Wednesday morning. This is the Ohio Agdet, broadcasting from the voice you know with the News You Trust studio, sponsored by BASF and Valtima Fungicide. I'm Joel Pinard, with taking a look at your farm news. American meat demand remains strong despite those record high beef prices that we're seeing. USDA is forecasting beef, pork, and chicken consumption to rise again next year. At the same time, USDA says soybean and grain export inspections declined this past week, though corn shipments continue running ahead of last year's pace overall. Also, USDA has announced they're rolling out updates to livestock and dairy insurance programs for 2027, looking at improving flexibility, we're told. 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July corn down 3¾ to 471.5 per bushel. July soybeans down 5¾ to 1203¾. And July wheat at last check off 2¼ to 665. Cattle up, hogs down. This is the Ohio Agdet.
4: That's the story of the gospel. And in four words, it's creation, fall, redemption, restoration. That's what kids need.
5: Kids are being shaped by stories every day. The question is, which story will define them? Hi, I'm Mark Gothier with Crew and Making Your Life Count. Matt Markin says the answer is the gospel, the true story of creation, fall, redemption, and restoration.
4: There's a big movement within children's ministry that is biblical, it's good, it's also mathematical, and it's what you might call the family ministry movement. It's that parents need to be the primary disciples of their kids. We can connect that back to Deuteronomy 6. That is theological, it's right, it's true. Many children grow up in a home without disciple-making parents. What are we to do with those children? To say that they don't matter, that they're not going to get that kind of discipleship at home?
5: Parents matter, and the church matters too. Even a few intentional moments can shape a child's life in lasting ways.
4: Well, that would have been me. That was me, you know? So no, we would never say that. This is why the church matters. So the Family Ministries movement has done a great job of spotlighting the role of parents. But I think we need to be careful that we don't diminish the 1 hour a week we might have with a child in the church, because every moment matters. 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
5: 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It could change everything. 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
1: and every moment.
0: Uplifting and encouraging. The River. I use

0: 'cause you're good.
1: This is the River Morning Show, and back by popular demand, we're gonna do something here today. Let's replace this song with, I don't know, with maybe this song.
2: Yes, come on.
1: There's nothing wrong with Pomp and Circumstance except for the name Pomp and Circumstance. But if you had a walk-up song for a graduation, if you were walking across stage today, what river song would you pick? And this is Hannah's.
2: Because this is from the year I graduated high school. So you don't have to do it that way. Yeah. But I loved looking back. So 2010, that song was popping off.
1: Absolutely.
2: And I would have loved to walk across the stage to that.
1: And for me, I didn't want to go all the way back to when I was graduating.
2: That's okay.
1: Because none of those songs are on the air anymore. So there's this one.
2: This is good.
1: Miracle.

0: child for two reasons. One, I can do nothing without Jesus.
1: Amen.
0: And I graduated, thank the Laude. It's not on the honor roll, but
1: not
0: anyway.
1: On the dean's list or anything like that.
0: You can call or text 800-609-1049 with what song you would like to replace this with. And first person is in. Tara texted, and she went for this one. Things first.
2: I love that.
0: What a great message, too.
1: Yeah, as you head off to that next phase of life.
0: Right, exactly.
1: Solid, so, Tara. I love that choice.
0: And then Ryan picked this one because he's tired of just waiting around. I can just see him now marching across the stage.
1: It's probably like there's too many people in my graduating class. Move. Move.
0: Keep going. All right, you can do the same thing. What river song would you walk across the stage to if you were replacing Pomp and Circumstance with a walk-up song? 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

0: God loves telling stories, and you know, there's a Bible full of history of the ways that God showed up for his people, you know, just in the nick of time. He shows up and does miracles. He does the unthinkable. And you know, there's so many instances in my life where I can look back and say, he really has never ever failed me. And it's funny because when you get in a situation and it's not looking so good, it's so easy for us to freak out and just say, God, where are you? Have you forgotten about me? This song, Ain't No Way, is just all about that declaration. There's no way you're gonna let me down. You've been there for me time and time again. As I look back over my life, there's not one time that you failed me, and you're gonna show up for me now.
1: The story that made the song.
2: On the river, every

0: We're Josh and Hannah. Good morning. This is the River Morning Show. And can we please spice up graduation?
1: Let's do it.
0: It's so very prim and proper, this song. And you have moments where you catch the glimpse of a little personality. If your child or you see the students who have decorated the top of their hat.
1: Or have you seen their shoes? Their shoes are getting really fancy these days.
0: But that's
1: days.
0: All you can show. Like, yeah, that's all yeah, you yeah, can yeah. do. And so, since this is Christian music radio, The River, we thought, how about we do a walk-up song like they do in sports or whatever.
1: Yes! All right,
0: so, thanks to Cam, who texted in 800-609-1049. If he were to graduate today and walk across the stage, this is what we would hear instead of Pomp and Circumstance.
2: Oh, I'm
1: That's perfect!
0: Isn't it?
1: Yes, a grueling 4 years of high yes. school, and you made it. I love that.
0: Yeah, because you could... You walk across the stage with your hands in the air.
1: Like, yes.
0: I finally got there. Danette, I love what she's got.
1: Oh.
0: So good.
1: I love that. It's like you're evangelizing as you walk across the stage.
0: It's like

0: Everybody, something happened and it ain't me.
1: Yeah, that's so cool.
0: Let's say about Jesus. All right, you can call or text with your river song you would walk across the stage to if you were going to get graduated today. 800-609-1049. I love what 9-year-old Haley said. She got with her mom and she texted in. She is taking the future by the throat with this one, Hannah.
2: My ego.
0: She's like,
1: wow.
0: Can you imagine walking across the stage to this?
1: Let's go.
0: Yeah. Absolutely. So you see here, the sky's the limit.
1: Mm-hmm.
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0: practice, and we were listening, and he's like, hey, let's make sure we go. And I'm like, all right. So I made sure I did. I'm Curtis, and I am the river.
1: This story and more like it are made possible when you give to the river.
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1: It's true. So you got your head and your toes covered.
0: What about your shoulders and knees? What about
1: That's a big blue tarp.
0: Yeah, depending on your school colors, that's pretty much it. Hoping that you might dream a little bit here this morning. If you were to walk across the stage for graduation today, what river song would you choose? 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I loved what Haley said a moment ago. This has so far been my favorite because she is on fire. My ego,
1: my yes.
0: Can you imagine walking across the stage to this?
1: Oh, you're marching. Yes. You're declaring the name of Jesus.
0: Then you stop and you're just like, everybody with me.
2: Survivors.
0: Yeah.
1: So good.
0: Producer Mike, we've got other folks who have texted in. What do you got?
3: Cameron said that he would pick Fight of My Life by Ren Collective.
0: Amazing.
1: Oh, so good.
0: That is so good. Also, I saw that we had someone text in for this one. Yeah.
1: Oh, some Josiah Queen. Uh-huh. Yes.
0: Amazing. And then there's somebody who went old school.
3: Yeah, we had a friend say Shackles by Mary.
1: Yeah.

0: good.
1: That's incredible. All right, so thank you for calling and sharing. Nancy, what song would you use?
2: Good by Matthew West.
0: Aw, that's perfect.
1: So sweet. Why do you like that one for your walk-up song?
2: I like it because, like, it helps remind me that God is with me through everything, and he would help me through all the things I've been through.
0: Oh, yeah. Yes. Amazing. Nancy, that's beautiful. Nancy, how old are you?
2: 10.
0: 10. That's amazing. Okay, and is your school year over yet?
2: It's almost over.
0: Oh, my goodness. You are so close. It mm-hmm. can be. Now, are you graduating from 4th into 5th grade or 5th into 6th grade?
2: 5th into 6th.
0: Okay. So you're graduating elementary school?
1: This is big.
2: Yes.
0: That's amazing. So good can be your graduation That's song right. this year. That's awesome, Nancy. Congrats.
2: Thanks.
0: Of course. You finished strong. We are rooting for you. And thank you so much for being a part of the River family.
2: Thank you.
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5: 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Sometimes I think I am reasonably intelligent. 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
0: I do that too. 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
5: 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Nobody is more stubborn than an Android person who won't switch to an iPhone.
0: Hi.
5: You are the problem.
0: I'm waving at everyone right now.
5: Just thinking. What if the name Sean is just short for Parmesan cheese? Just thinking. I don't think it's safe to trust your gut. Mm-mm. You mean the thing that can't even handle milk? I don't think so.
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1: Uplifting and encouraging.
0: The River.
2: I heard

0: started.
1: Passion and purpose.
2: They're in the songs.
1: And as you listen, they can be found in your life too.
2: Uplifting and encouraging. The River.

0: The lights dim.
1: Yes.
0: And you are already, you have made it through the previews. And your feature presentation is about to begin.
1: That's so good.
0: So my son and I went to the movies. And one of the things that I am willing to do when we go to the movies is buy the popcorn.
1: Well, yeah.
0: But that's it. Here's the reason why. Movie theater popcorn is about the only thing you can't get somewhere else.
1: Yeah.
0: And they charge you an arm and a leg. Like, all I wanted were these Mike and Ikes. Why am I giving you $7?
1: No, it's insane.
0: Yeah, so it's completely crazy. And I don't know if you splurge at the theater or if you're like, you all of a sudden have self-control because of the costs. You're like, what does that look like for you so, and your people when you do movies?
1: It's funny because growing up, like, my dad is you. You is my dad. Yeah. We could only get the popcorn, and he had to be the holder of the tub. He'd get a large.
0: Oh, okay.
1: And then we'd get, like, the saddest, you know, they'll give you those little, quote-unquote, water cups, but they're, like,
0: those are
1: 2 inches tall, yeah. It feels like.
0: What's the point?
1: And so then they'd give us those so that we could pass the popcorn around. My dad would scoop it. But you'd have to go back 500 times per movie to get more popcorn.
0: It's like put a red Solo cup in your pocket. It would have been a better
1: idea.
0: Yeah,
1: that is better. So now that I'm a grown up and make my own money, my husband and I are completely opposite. And it's a terrible habit.
0: No way. So you're unhinged as soon as you...
1: Absolutely unhinged. It's like because we couldn't as a kid, now we do. We get the popcorn. We get candy. Chris has to have a slushie. If he's going to the movies, he has to get a slushie. So we just get the whole smorgasbord. And we don't go very often, so it is like a treat. If we're going to the movies, we're making it a big deal. So popcorn, candy, and slushie for the win.
0: I'm going to sound like such an old person right now. I feel like I've splurged to buy the ticket in the first place.
1: Oh, absolutely. No, like, that's goodness. Why it's... I mean, this is like an event.
0: Yeah.
1: It's the event of the year when we go.
0: I don't get drinks because so many times I've had to get up in the middle of the plot thickening.
1: Yeah.
0: And I don't like that.
1: But popcorn makes your mouth dry. You get itchy in your throat. So it's just a terrible balancing act.
0: It is. At this most recent movie, my son and I did not get popcorn. He only wanted popcorn if they had the special commemorative bucket.
1: The popcorn still tastes the same in a normal bucket.
0: I know, dude. So anyway, he was like, no, I'm not going to do that, but I'm going to get a slushie.
1: Okay, and I thought, all right.
0: It's been a minute since I had a slushie.
1: Treat yourselves.
0: So we had our 1,000 slushies at the movie theater. And I still hated paying $17 for two slushies.
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2: I have two little kids. It is something that lifts us up and encourages us. It's just a beautiful thing. There's nothing that I want more for my kids.
1: The River.

0: Glad you're here. This is the River Morning Show. We're Josh and Hannah.
1: You know those days when you're smiling on the outside, but inside you're just tired? Not sleepy tired, but soul tired.
0: We call that in our house, in our family, weary.
1: Yeah, that's a great word for it. Mm-hmm. Yes, like you're trying to be everything for everyone and still feeling like you're coming up short. I've been there more times than I'd like to admit. I catch myself feeling this pressure to give 100% in everything. So work, friendships, family, all of it. But let's be honest, if I'm giving more than I have in one area, that means somewhere else I'm running on fumes.
0: Yep.
1: And that drives me crazy. I hate the feeling of giving someone the quote unquote leftovers.
0: That is
1: of
0: me. It's so bad. And you can't, when you're burning the candle like that, you can't help it.
1: You can't help it. And I overthink it too. Do they notice? Are they disappointed? Am I failing them? Are they mad? But lately, I've been learning something that's maybe starting to change the way I see it all, because Jesus doesn't ask me to be everything for everyone. He never says that. He doesn't ask me to hold it all together. He never says that.
0: Mm-hmm.
1: He just asks me to come. In the book of Matthew, in the Bible, it says, "Come to me, all you who are weary."
0: Yeah, weary. Yeah.
1: "And burdened, and I will give you rest." Not once you've figured it all out, not after you pull it together. It's just come. So if you're feeling like you've got nothing left to give today, Jesus already knows. And he's not disappointed. He just wants you. And in him, there's rest for your tired, your weary heart.
2: You know, if you're grieving, you know grieving is hard. So how do you help a child grieve?
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0: My young nephew had a health scare recently, which had me on my phone researching his symptoms. And something interesting happened. The robot in my phone said, "Don't worry, I'm here for you." 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
8: front crossing through, holding on to a chance for showers and thunderstorms this morning that will start to ease through the afternoon. The high low 70s and dry tonight to low upper 40s.
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0: uplifting and encouraging the river. This is the River Morning Show, and the old song goes, I once was lost, but now I'm found.
1: Aw, yeah.
0: This song's talking about Jesus finding and saving us. Yeah, well, I'm talking about that thing you lost.
1: Oh.
0: The thing you lost in the most annoying, crazy place you found it. Call or text 800-609-1049. And producer Mike, this whole conversation started with you and your earbuds.
2: Yeah, I was getting ready for work one day, couldn't find my earbuds. I was like, okay, fine. They're probably, maybe I left them at the office or maybe they're in my car. Couldn't find him anywhere. Yeah, I like tore my apartment apart trying to find these things.
0: The entire world is inside out now because producer Mike had to find his earbuds, could not find them.
2: Yeah, my bad. I'll try to repair that sometime. Right.
0: Thank you.
2: So I gave up after a couple of days and I'm just like, I'm just going to buy some new earbuds.
1: Uh-huh.
2: Cool. I'm using these new earbuds for a week and then I'm getting ready for work and I grab my backpack that I use every single day. You know what's in the bottom of my backpack?
0: No!
1: You didn't look in your backpack?
2: I thought I did, but apparently I didn't look hard enough.
1: No.
0: Well, now you got backups.
2: Yeah, exactly. That's what I was thinking. I was like, I'm going to lose them at some point again, and now I'm prepared.
0: I had, similarly, like it was a technology deal, my very first touch screen smartphone. Uh-huh. It wasn't even a smartphone, but it was a touch screen. I lost it at my in-laws. I found out. Like, I couldn't find it. I was so annoyed. I had to go back to the old analog phone or whatever, you know, like the flip phone. And it was like a year. We go back over to my in-law's house. Somebody is sitting in the recliner and flips the legs up. Ka-chunk. Out falls my phone.
2: There's no way.
0: Yeah.
2: Oh, my goodness.
1: Had nobody for a year flipped the legs up?
0: Nope. Nobody.
1: What?
0: No one had sat in that chair to recline. And out comes my phone.
1: I'm less concerned about your propensity to lose things and more concerned about your family's ability to relax.
0: I know.
1: Lean back. Put your legs up.
0: Listen, I was in their house. I'm not going to tell them how to live their life. You can call or text when you lost the thing and you found it in the craziest or most annoying place. 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

0: We're Josh and Hannah. You're the best. Thanks for listening to the River Morning Show. The song says, I once was lost, but now I'm found. And it was my smartphone, my very first one. It was stuck inside a recliner for a year. I didn't know it until someone had finally flipped the legs up my in-law's recliner and ka-chunk, out came my phone.
1: I just can't believe nobody had reclined in it for a year.
0: And maybe somebody did and they saw it and they're like,

0: I don't know whose that is, and they stuffed it back in there.
1: No.
0: You don't think so?
1: That'd be nuts.
0: Share your story of what you found and what it is you lost, where you found it. 800-609-1049. Travis.
2: So I have a weird story because I never did find it.
1: Oh, uh-oh. No.
2: It was actually the key to my truck.
0: Oh.
2: I used it to drive somewhere, drove to a doctor's appointment. As I'm walking into the doctor's appointment from the parking lot, I notice my truck key is not on my key ring.
1: Huh.
2: All of the rest of my keys are still on my key ring. I know I used the key to get there because
1: right.
2: I drove the truck there. That key is gone.
0: It got raptured.
2: It did. I looked around everywhere. I thought, okay, maybe it fell down this sewer drain.
1: Right.
2: Maybe it was in the parking lot somewhere. Maybe it was in the bushes somewhere. I spent probably a good half an hour looking, went back later, looked again later, never found it. About a year later, the exact same thing happened to my wife.
0: What in the world?
2: All of her keys still had just missing that one truck key.
0: For the same truck?
2: Right, for the same truck.
1: No
0: Dude,
1: way.
0: That thing's trying to secede from the family.
1: Or here's what I'm thinking. Somehow you guys never actually had the keys, and Jesus decided to take the wheel. He took the wheel both times.
2: Apparently. But we have since sold that truck, so don't have to worry about that anymore.
1: Yeah,
0: there you go.
1: We're over this.
0: This happens to everybody. You can share your story. Hannah, how about you? Like, to you or somebody you know?
1: Yeah, okay. So this is my twin brother's story, and I just think it's so wild. So back in high school, he was playing basketball at a friend's house down the street. And he lost his wallet. When
0: Yikes.
1: He went to go home, he couldn't find it. They tore apart the house. They looked everywhere, couldn't find it. And they get a call. He gets a call from a random stranger that's saying, hey, I found your wallet. It was scattered across Polaris Parkway.
0: Oh, my word.
1: Yeah, all the way across
0: what?
1: The road.
0: What in the world?
1: So apparently he had left it on top of the friend's mom's minivan.
0: Oh.
1: So while they were out playing basketball, uh-huh. He took it out of his pocket, put it on the minivan. Mom drove away to go somewhere, and some kind stranger, because he was a host at Carrabba's at the time on
0: okay.
1: Polaris.
0: Okay.
1: So he had all of his tip money in there. And this kind stranger ran up and down Polaris Parkway.
0: Gathering the money
1: oh. So that they could return it to him. But yeah, this wallet had seen better days after being run over a time or two by the mall.
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7: God is the creator of all things. Genesis 1:1, in the beginning, God created the heavens and the earth. The word there for created in the Hebrew is bara, which means to make something out of nothing. Only God can create. Only God can call into existence that which has no existence. Now, if I eliminate God, I have a big problem. In the beginning, a mass of gases. Well, where did the mass of gases come from? For that matter, where did the space come from? That's not the beginning. God has always existed. He is self-existent, and he has existed from the beginning. In Revelation 1:8, he says, I am the first and the last. I am the Lord God Almighty, who was, who is, and who is to come. Well, wait, I can't understand that. Well, check this out. If God were small enough for your minds, he wouldn't be big enough for your needs. God has always existed. We read in verse 2, the earth was without

0: form and void. And that's pretty much a description of our lives as well. Before we knew the Lord, darkness filled our life. And God said, let there be light. And there was light. And God brought order to our chaos and hope for our hopelessness and light for our darkness. And so I ask you, do you have a relationship with God?
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1: I heard this yesterday and I needed to hear it and thought maybe you do too. The pastor said, some of us wake up and the reason you're reading your Bible is because you're thinking, God, if I read enough of this book, that will prove to you that I love you a lot and it will make me worth you saving.
0: This is the conversation I've had in my head about my relationship with God my whole life. I try to tamp this down. It's hard.
1: It is, because you know that's not how it works. Right. But for some reason, your brain just tries to reset

0: into that mode time and time again. But just imagine your kid, your grandkid waking up, cutting your grass. They come inside and they're cleaning your bathroom, doing your laundry, organizing the closet. And you ask, kiddo, what are you doing? Mm-hmm. And they said, well, I was just hoping I could eat today. I was just hoping you'd love me enough to give me some food today.
1: Oh,
0: you'd say you don't have to do all that.
1: Well, and plus, as a parent or somebody who cares about them, your heart hurts when they think that.
0: Right.
1: Oh, man.
0: You don't have to do all that to get me to feed you, to love you, to be in this house. I will do any of that for you. Mm-hmm. And that's what Jesus did. He already paid the price for you and I on the cross. So when you spend time with God, you're not trying to earn love. You're responding to love that's already been freely given. And if you do not receive and embrace the payment that Jesus paid, you will find yourself working for something that has already been freely given to you. I needed that today, and just thinking maybe you did too.
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2: Front crossing through, holding on to a chance for showers and thunderstorms this morning that will start to ease through the afternoon. The high low 70s and dry tonight, low upper 40s.
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1: Producer Mike, you've been huffing and puffing around here.
0: You have been.
1: Since the weekend. Whose house do you want to blow down and why?
2: Oh my gosh. Over the weekend, I went to a wedding shower. And usually, you know, guys aren't going, but I was one of the groomsmen. Uh-huh. And when I showed up, I realized I think I was just there to be extra labor.
0: I knew it!
1: Yeah.
0: When you started talking about this, I'm like, they just want you to move tables, don't they?
2: Yeah. One of the other groomsmen was there. He's a friend of mine. And the two of us were supposed to set up this balloon arch.
1: Oh, you know,
2: that
1: yeah.
2: you, like, mm-hmm. take pictures under. Uh-huh. Mm-hmm. Now, this guy, he's a tower of a man. He is 6'5".

0: Wow.
1: Oh, yeah. And I'm not short. I'm like 6 foot.
0: Yeah,
1: but
0: yeah.
1: But compared to him, I am short.
0: Yeah.
1: So he was doing the part up high, getting all the balloons set up.
0: Sure.
1: I was doing the part down below.
0: Okay.
1: And so we got it set up. It looked really good. And afterwards, the bride's mom comes up to us.
2: Hang on. Okay.
1: And she tells my friend that he did such a great job.
0: Okay.
1: For 30 seconds, she is just praising him, singing his praises, like telling him he did such an amazing job.
0: And then she turns to you and...
1: She did not say a thing to me. Did not tell me I did a good job. Aww. Did not tell me even thanks for setting things up.
0: Well...
1: I was like, I don't really need praise for this. That's fine. But... Did she have to praise him for 30 seconds straight?
0: Right, and you
1: straight?
0: Have to witness the whole thing. You're
1: exactly.
0: Like, no, I'm good. I can feel my lungs. It's fine. But Josh, are you going to chime in on this, like, at all?
2: Oh, yeah. Hang on. I've been working a little. When okay, you started the story, on? I think I knew where you were going, so I started to make a little something here.
3: Have you been the victim of height discrimination? Most often, those with advanced height have to deal with living in a normal-sized world. But sometimes the script is flipped, and those of usual or lesser stature are overlooked, literally, by those taller than they, because they see over top of them. And when others simply assume a normal or shorter-heighted person could never have helped with an advanced altitude activity, and therefore proper credit is not bestowed, it hurts. So friends, don't judge a book by its cover, and don't believe the lies told by someone's growth plate. And certainly don't tell height discrimination sufferers to get over it.
0: Oh.
3: That's kind of the point. Really tall people take a long time to climb.

0: very helpful for me. I work as a social worker in hospice, and there's some things that I have to just do that's not very easy, and it's just like when I need it, it comes right through, and Jesus helps me in that moment. I'm Shannon. I'm from Frazeesburg, and I am the river.
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0: Hi, I'm Matt, and I'm from Baltic, and I am the river. I just feel like the river just inspires people, and it's a station that I know our family can listen to. As my wife is taking my kids to school right now, I know that they're listening to it as well. And so it's valuable to us and our family.
1: It is so important that each and every day you are poured into, you are encouraged, you are reminded that Jesus loves you. And beyond you, it's also important for your family, for your kiddos, as they get ready for these last few days of school and they're angsty and they just want summertime.
2: We got to speak the truth of how good God is.
1: Yes.
2: It helps set everything else on its right path.
1: Absolutely. I remember growing up listening to the river on our way to school, and we would be so flustered. I couldn't find a shin guard. My brother couldn't find his homework. Everyone's just cranky when you get into the car. And then the second you hear that river song, yep, the whole family's singing along together, praising Jesus. That's what you are a part of providing. That's what you do through your generosity when you say, I am the river. You get to be the reason that someone, that families all across Ohio are encouraged and reminded of who Jesus really is each and every day. 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

0: Cause you're good.
1: I'm Josh. She's Hannah. This is the River Morning Show. Some rain this morning. It'll be clearing out, but also cooling down today. The rain this morning kind of triggers a lower temperature. We have another track meet tonight. Mm-hmm. It's going to be like 50 degrees for the thing.
2: Ooh.
1: It was 90 yesterday.
2: Yeah, that's crazy.
1: Anyway, hi. This is the River Morning Show.
2: 11 weeks to go. That's it.
1: I'm just going to let you panic.
2: I know.
1: All by yourself.
2: Today, I am 29 weeks pregnant, so the countdown is on. Little baby is the size of a pineapple, so not so little anymore.
1: And also kind of spiky.
2: A little spiky. I'm feeling it.
1: Yeah,
2: it
1: feels that.
2: And I thought it was so funny. My husband, Chris, texted me yesterday morning and just said, I just had a wave of baby realization.
1: Wait, he just now?
2: I know.
1: Hang on a second. What?
2: He said he just had a wave of baby realization, and sometimes it just hits him like, oh my gosh, we're having a baby. And I just laughed because what do you mean? I have been getting kicked for weeks. The nursery is almost done. I groan like a monster waking from a 100-year slumber every time I get off the couch. Seriously. And then later that night.
1: Oh, no.
2: I was doom scrolling on Instagram, mm-hmm. as one does. Mm-hmm. My entire feed is pregnancy stories at this point, right? Yeah. Mm-hmm. All of a sudden, this feeling washes over me. And I'm like, oh my gosh, we're having a baby.
1: Okay. Not so judgy against the husband, now are we?
2: I am eating my words.
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3: Front crossing through, holding on to a chance for showers and thunderstorms this morning that will start to ease through the afternoon. The high low 70s and dry tonight, to low upper 40s.
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Josh and Hannah, the River Morning Show in the Columbus area, Franklin County, a severe thunderstorm warning until 7:30. And looking out the window, that's for real. Mm-hmm. Like, it's dark. Anyway, so there will be rain this morning, clearing out, but cooling down throughout the day into the lower 50s by this evening. So for those who have a flight booked for the near future or for summer travel or

0: or what have you. I present a quiz.
1: Oh,
0: and
1: boy.
0: Hannah, I'm looking at you.
1: Oh, boy. Okay.
0: Because you're going to be boarding an airplane soon.
1: Uh-huh.
0: I want to know what kind of flyer are you? Because it's probably time to be a better flyer.
1: All right. All right. Let's go.
0: So play along at home. And Hannah, you are in the hot seat for today on this. Okay. So here is the quiz and we begin. Should you ever take your shoes off on a plane?
1: No.
0: Never? Like you're saying never.
1: My best friend does it all the time. And okay.
0: All right. So you say never. That is the most popular answer, by the way. Would you give up your aisle seat for a middle seat so a family can sit together?
1: No,
0: I didn't think so.
1: I have to have an aisle seat. I just have to.
0: The majority of respondents also said no.
1: I'm so sorry. I'm just claustrophobic. I'll panic.
0: In a row of three, who gets the elbow rests?
1: There's options.
0: It depends on who's sitting where. Two, the middle sitter every time, or C, first come, first serve.
1: I would say the middle seat.
0: That's what I would say, too, because they're in the middle seat.
1: Yeah, like that's already rough.
0: You should get the elbow room. Also, 64% agree with you.
1: Okay, we're on good track here. You're doing fine. All right.
0: I don't know if it's right or wrong that you're with the majority so far.
1: Yeah.
0: I don't know.
1: Yeah.
0: This is a quiz to see what kind of flyer Hannah and you are, so you can answer these at home. Do you chat with your seat neighbor? One, if they chat with me, I'm happy to talk. Two, I try not to. No one else wants to hear this. Three, headphones. Forget them. I'm here to hang out.
1: Oh, no. I think it was the first one where...
0: If they chat with me, I'm happy to
1: talk. Yeah, but I won't initiate it.
0: Most popular answer, 58%.
1: Okay, I'm with the crowd on all these.
0: All right. So, and then, let's see. Do you bring your own meal onto a plane?
1: No.
0: Are you fine with people who do that?
1: As long as it's not like, I don't know... Potato salad, or I don't know, tuna.
0: Nothing tuna. Too smelly or messy, no fast food. That's what you're saying?
1: Yeah.
0: Okay, so we'll select that. Also, the most popular answer, 52%. Hmm. What do you do with the window shade, Hannah?
1: It depends on where the sun is. Sometimes you have to, like, if it's blasting through and it's in everyone's eyes, you got to bring it down a little bit. But of course, it's nice to look out.
0: All right, when do you stand up after the flight ends?
1: And when it's my row's turn.
0: When it's my row's turn. So good. All right. Hannah, we have the results of this here quiz about what kind of flyer are you?
1: Basic.
0: You are a selfless passenger.
1: Really?
0: Congratulations.
1: Even though I won't give up my aisle seat for the family, that's going to haunt me forever.
0: That's the one where your jerk showed through.
1: I know. I just can't. I need that aisle seat. I'm so sorry to the 7-year-old who wants to sit with mom.
0: And see, so here's the thing I will say to anyone who's now silently judging Hannah.
1: Yeah, it's okay.
0: Hannah is claustrophobic. It's not that she's one of those, I paid for this seat. No. I get this seat. She will have a panic attack.
1: I really will.
0: Between two humans, and then they'll have to have an emergency landing.
1: Yeah, I'm trying to save your flight so it doesn't get canceled, and they have to bring on the medical team.
0: The TSA comes in. It's the whole thing. Ma'am, we need to show you to the doors, please. Congratulations, Hannah. You are a selfless passenger.
1: Oh, thank you.

0: Carly Ann Taylor. Why should I worry? This is the River Morning Show. We're Josh and Hannah.
1: And here's a happy heart story for you. Ellie and her husband were taking this huge overnight flight with their three kids.
0: Ooh, and, wow.
1: Right. She was already having major anxiety about it. And the kiddos, of course, once they got on the plane, were doing normal kid stuff. They were shuffling seats and digging through bags, just being chaotic.
0: Right. Kids.
1: As one is.
0: Yeah.
1: And she said the poor guy sitting with them was actually being super kind. He was chatting with her husband and being a champ about the whole situation. Mm-hmm. But then halfway through the flight at like 3 a.m, her youngest daughter suddenly throws up everywhere.
2: Why are you gonna be like that?
1: I know. And Ellie said she was cleaning everything up, trying not to throw up herself, and everyone's just exhausted. I hate that she said this, but she said the whole plane just smelled.
0: No, I am unwell. Stop
1: it. I know.
0: Get to the happy part.
1: I know. Well, and during all of this, the guy, their seatmate, just disappeared. And she figured, good for him. I hope the flight attendant was able to help him escape to a new seat.
0: Right.
1: Like, get him relocated. But once everything was cleaned up and the kiddos were back asleep, he just came back.
0: Okay.
1: Turns out he had been walking laps around the plane just to give them some space.
0: Oh, I see.
1: To let them have a moment to recoup, to recover.
0: Not worry about him.
1: Yes, yes. And when she just kept apologizing over and over, he looked at her and said, don't even worry about it. My kids were young once. You're doing a great job. I completely understand.
0: Wow, what a guy.
1: There is hope for humanity.
0: Because I would have been like, I completely understand.
1: No, this man was like, I've been there, I get it, and don't worry, my stomach's doing fine. And that's a happy heart story for you.
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0: Josh, she's Hannah. You're the best, and you're also going to need an umbrella, especially right now in central Ohio, but at certain parts of this morning. 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
1: News you can use this morning. A new survey of pizza lovers says Pizza Hut is officially America's favorite pizza chain.
0: Really?
1: Barely beating out Domino's, which both of those, I'm like, what? What? And then the next three to round out the top five are Papa John's, yeah. Little Caesars, yeah. And Marco's Pizza.
0: Okay, listen.
1: I completely disagree with this ranking.
0: Correct.
1: Well, who are you putting first?
0: Donato's.
1: Well,
0: of course.
1: No, I'm not even putting Donato's. Out of these five, I'm putting Papa John's first.
0: Out of those five, I'd put Marco's.
1: Interesting. Yeah. But what was cool to say is part of this study, they asked, would you rather have chain pizza or local pizza?
0: Oh, yeah.
1: The rise of local is strong.
0: That's good.
1: It's so strong. And I love some Ohio pizza. Mm-hmm. So, yes, I was all for that. The Cleveland Cavaliers.
0: Oh, come on.
1: Squandered. Wait. A 22-point fourth-quarter lead. I had to share this because you should have seen Josh's puppy dog sad face I walked into the studio this morning.
0: They were up by 22 to start the fourth quarter. Went to overtime, and then they lost by 11? They just got completely destroyed.
1: I did not watch a second of it, but I turned on...

0: the news this morning, and I went, woof, Cleveland, yeah. You are doing your Cleveland thing.
1: My dog got up at 2 this morning. I didn't watch the game because it was so late.
0: Yeah, so late.
1: And I saw the score, and I was like, oh, bummer. And then I saw a squandered 22-point lead, and I was like, come on!
0: Yeah. That was game one of the series against the New York Knicks. The next game is tomorrow at 8 o'clock. And you know what? Watching the first series or the last series against Detroit, you never know what's going to happen.
1: No, the thing that I will take, the positive, you didn't ask for this, but the positivity I will take is the fact that they were up by 22.
0: Yeah. Yeah. So you're saying there's a chance.
1: They could do it if you just don't let that happen again.
0: Anyway, AAA estimates about 1.7 million Ohioans will hit the road for Memorial Day weekend.
1: Oh, wow.
0: So if you are planning on doing some driving time, they are advising travelers to depart after 9 p.m. on Thursday.
1: Really?
0: And before 11 a.m. on Friday.
1: Huh, okay.
0: To avoid the chaos, leaving sometime Thursday evening to Friday early morning is your best bet.
1: So now if you do that, all the roads will be clogged after 9 p.m. on Thursday and before 11 a.m. on Friday.
0: No, I still think that that's your safe window.
1: All right,
0: hit
1: fine.
0: The road early to avoid the heaviest traffic congestion. And of course, I know we're not there yet, but as you look ahead to Memorial Weekend, have a safe time, a wonderful time, and remember to celebrate all those who have given their lives for our freedom.
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0: For Josh and Hannah, this is the River Morning Show. You know, the saying goes, the devil's in the details. Mm-hmm. And you've heard that. Well, I beg to differ. I'm saying God's in the details.
1: Oh, okay. I love that.
0: He's working in the fine print. He's on the back page or whatever. Like, he's below the fold on the newsletter. You have to scroll to find it on the website. Like, it's not okay. always yeah. right up yeah. in front, but God is at work in those details. And he's at work in the situation you're worried about. And for me and the lives of people I'm praying for, and I'm grateful to know that. Sometimes, though, like, we need to go from knowing to seeing. We just need that, just like a taste to see what God is doing behind the scenes. You know, there are a couple people in my life who I've talked with, sharing my faith with, trying to be available to and kind and open to conversation. I feel like I'm hitting my head against the wall, you know, just going like, what? I know this is good and right, but nothing's happening, like nothing at all.

0: This week, one of them texted me and was like, "Hey, I'd like to go to your church."
1: Oh, wow. I was like,
0: what?
1: Okay. Oh, my goodness. What a praise.
0: Doors are open. And then the other one was like, "Hey, can I come to your guys' Bible study?"
1: Oh,
0: like, yes, you can. I know.
1: Wow.
0: I know. Like, are you kidding me? And I love it because none of this is me.
1: Mm.
0: Like, I didn't even like technically invite them. I've just been like, I'm just going to like live in relationship.
1: Yeah.
0: Like, let's do life together, you know, that sort of thing. And, you know, talk about what makes me tick and not shy away from it, but also not like beat it down their throat of like, God, Jesus, like, no, let's watch the game together. Now let's enjoy some wings. Like,
1: and as you do that, you naturally share what God is doing in your life.
0: That's exactly it.
1: And it's contagious.
0: It's because he's contagious.
1: Yes.
0: You know, it's what he does. So we haven't landed those planes yet. There's still a lot to do, but
1: sure.
0: God's in the details.
1: Mm-hmm.
0: He's working on the back page that I can't see. And it's an encouragement to me and hopefully to you. Like, don't stop praying. Don't stop talking. Don't stop sharing. Don't stop working towards that end goal. Because somewhere along the way, you're going to catch one of these glimpses and you're like, I'm fired up. Like,
1: yes.
0: Because the devil's not at work in the details. No. That's where God does his work. I still

0: river. Amen.
1: Uplifting and encouraging the river. 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
2: This marriage moment brought to you by...
3: How old are you?
4: I'm not telling
1: you. Oh, I can't wait for this.
2: You know, you're getting old when you're excited to get away for some quality crossword puzzling.
1: And your crow's feet are showing. No.

0: I know. And I did just get my hair done last night to cover my grays. So we're in it. My husband and I are heading off to our baby moon over the weekend. And we were looking into all the like fun things we could go do while we're there and what reservations to
1: make.
0: And
1: you saw all of it. You're like, nope, couch time.
0: Yes. We were like, you know what? Let's spend the mornings just like getting up slowly, mm-hmm. drinking our coffee, looking out over the water, and doing some crossword puzzles. Oh,
1: my word. Do they have bingo? Are you going to be playing bingo?
0: You know what? I would love that. I love bingo.
1: I would say pickleball, but I know you wouldn't be able to do it right now because you're pregnant.
0: Yeah, I can't move. I can't play pickleball pre-pregnancy. No? I don't. Okay. There's too many rules. There's... Who's in the kitchen? Who's cooking? What's going on? It's so confusing.
1: I didn't know that part.
0: Yeah, there's something about a kitchen. I don't know. But regardless, we have started. This was something we started this past weekend. Saturday and Sunday morning, we woke up and decided to do crosswords together.
1: Oh, my goodness.
0: And my husband, Chris, would start it out, and then he would struggle, and then I would try, and then I would struggle, and we just hand it back and forth with one another.
1: It's really good that you guys are having a baby. I know. You need to get young again.
0: Apparently, we need something to put a pep in our step, because then we decided, all right, mornings are for crosswords. The evening, we're going to wind down with a good old jigsaw puzzle.
1: Okay. If you would have said you're watching Jeopardy, I'm out.
0: Oh, we already do that. How are you getting old? Call or text 800-609-1049.
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0: That's what I'm talking about. Spin that wheel. Yes. Let's go.
2: Here to help wake you up, get your day going, and have you wondering what just happened.
0: I'm not a sports coach, but if I were, I'd say stuff like that. Let's go.
2: I know. Woo! That was more emphatic than I'm used to, but yeah, I loved it. That was so good.
0: Do that thing.
2: All you have to do is call in and spin the wheel. 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
0: You don't want it. We believe in you.
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1: But I have set up so many boundaries because I know my human capacity. 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I can only do this much. I'm unable to do this. I have watched God take the small loaves and fish that I have and multiply it in ways that I could have never on my own. And it builds your faith because you know when you focus on the things that he's called you to do and you focus on staying healthy and honoring him in that way, he's like, I got the rest. I will take care of the rest.
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8: Crossing through, holding on to a chance for showers and thunderstorms this morning that will start to ease through the afternoon. The high low 70s and dry tonight to low upper 40s.
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1: Wonder!
2: Good morning, Holly. Are you calling to spin the wheel of wonder?
3: I am.
2: Alrighty, here's how it works. You'll either land on Josh's rando Bible lesson, Hannah's bubbly pep talk, or that unfortunate wheel of wonder blunder. And all you have to do to spin the wheel is count backwards from three.
3: Three, two, one.
0: Good spinning of the wheel. Nice job.
2: It's so bright on this dreary day.
0: Yeah, that's true.
2: So many lights.
0: Nice job with the lights. Oh, here we go.
2: You got Hannah's bubbly pep talk. Okay, here we go. Maybe, just maybe today, you feel like you don't have it all together. But the good news is, neither did the disciples. Those guys literally watched Jesus do miracles and still panicked during a rainstorm.
0: Swing and a miss, guys.
2: So if you're looking outside seeing this rain and you're not freaking out, you're doing just fine, friend. Just fine.
3: Yep.
0: It sounds like you're on the road, too. Be careful.
3: Yeah, I'm heading to work right now.
2: Oh, well, Holly, we are so blessed by you that you are part of this river family. We are praying that you stay safe on the roads and that some sunshine comes peeking through for you very, very soon.
3: Thank you.
4: It's been a long year. It almost took me down, I swear.

0: Brandon Lake and Nick Jonas, that's the author. This is the River Morning Show with Josh and Hannah. Question, what were you doing 7 years ago?
1: 7 years ago?
0: 7 years ago. It was 2019. None of us knew about what was going to happen once 2020 hit. But this is not, thankfully, it's not about that. 7 years ago, my wife, who was an elementary school teacher, had her class write notes to their future graduating selves. She kept the notes and she gave them to the students still in the school. And one of them is my son, Drew.
1: Oh, no way.
0: Yeah. So she got to teach him. And so he wrote himself a little note. And so this is from 11-year-old Drew. Aww. He wrote it to his graduating 18-year-old present self. And I quote, "Dear future me, congratulations if you're still alive. Hopefully you've done something with your life, and I hope you're happy. I'm a not-too-popular, unathletic goof who does his best to fit in, even if it means I'm acting like a total dingus."
1: Stop it!
0: This is the part that he said, unathletic.
1: He's so athletic.
0: He's on a championship-winning cross-country team.
1: And he's so cool.
0: And he's just so cool. He says, "My mother is my homeroom teacher. We're moving, and school's almost over. I'm doing my best not to crash and burn, but I may not make it out.
1: Oh my gosh!
0: I hope you have a beard, and I hope you like wearing plaid like a lumberjack."
1: I don't think he does either of those things.
0: He does not. He does not. P.S. I want to be a comedian. Okay, buddy.
1: Oh, Drew, love it.
0: So 7 years ago, I was not nearly as cool as that kid.
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1: Anytime you went or currently go to your grandparents' house, that's where you know the treasure will be found. Because grandparents always have the best snacks.
0: Always.
1: They really do.
0: There's not a test you have to pass to become a grandparent, but once you are one, this natural thing happens where it's like, I'm going to have a bowl of candy.
1: Yes. Out. Or at least they're memorable, right? There's always something that sticks with you. So what snack was always at grandma and grandpa's house, or currently is? Call or text 800-609-1049. I was talking to a friend about this. She is a grandma, and she said that while she listens to her kids' rules to not have sugary treats in the house, like she doesn't stock it with all the, you know, the cookies you can buy off the shelf or something.
0: So what does she do?
1: Well, she told them there's one thing she would not budge on. As grandma, she has reached this level that she can have this one treat, and it's popsicles.
0: Oh, yeah! How fun!
1: The grandkiddos know that they can waltz into her house anytime and grab a popsicle.

0: of the freezer, and she says they do it no matter what time of day it is.
1: That's right.
0: It can be 9 a.m. They're walking into grandma's and grabbing that popsicle.
1: It's amazing.
0: And it just immediately sent me back to my childhood, going to my Nana and Papa's. They always, always had Oreos and homemade chocolate chip cookies.
1: Wow.
0: Every single time. It just wouldn't be Nana and Papa's without those two things. And now at my parents' house, they're grandparents now, the grandkids just love going into the pantry and eating marshmallows out of the bag.
1: That's so fun.
0: And I'm like, how easy for my parents. Yeah. They just grab the marshmallows.
1: They didn't even have to make anything.
0: I know. They're just stocked up on plus sugar. Mm-hmm. So Josh, what comes to mind for you?
1: So for my parents, because my kids would go there like after school sometimes and all these sorts of things, it was Pop-Tarts. And it still is.
0: Pop-Tarts.
1: Because we don't get Pop-Tarts at our house.
0: Now, is it the cinnamon sugar, the strawberry,
1: all of
0: the
1: it.
0: S'mores,
1: yes.
0: anything?
1: Anything. And
0: oh,
1: sometimes,
0: my goodness.
1: Sometimes they'll put in an order, like, hey, Mooma, that's what they call her. Can you get
0: this flavor?
1: Yeah. And she also is an incredible baker, so she's got cookies around. When I was a kid, I always remember when we would mow my great-grandmother's house, like the yard.
0: Uh-huh.
1: She would have ginger snaps for us.
0: Oh, sure. I love a good ginger snap.
1: These were not good ginger snaps.
0: Oh, sad. Backtrack.
1: She lived through the Depression, and so you saved everything. These were bendy freezer ginger snaps from,
0: decades old ginger snaps.
1: I'm not sure. And she would always ask, and we loved her, but she would think, you want a ginger snap? And we're
0: the
1: like,
0: the snap is missing from that ginger.
1: Yeah, right. It's just, it's a ginger. It's been in your freezer.
0: You're like, you're so kind.
1: Since the turn of the century, previous century.
0: So maybe you are a grandma, grandpa, or maybe you just remember that snack that was always at their house. Call and share that tried and true snack treasure that you can find at grandparents' house. Call or text 800-609-1049.
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5: Front crossing through, holding on to a chance for showers and thunderstorms this morning that will start to ease through the afternoon. The high low 70s and dry tonight to low upper 40s.
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0: best place on earth for the sweet treats.
1: I remember at my dad's parents' house, they would always have, and I don't know how else to describe it, like that powdered sugar dusty hard candy. You know what I'm talking about?
0: No.
1: You don't know what I'm talking about?
0: No. Powdered sugar dusty hard candy?
1: It was like,
0: it was dusty?
1: Well, with powdered sugar.
0: But like in a good way.
1: Yeah,
0: like,
1: yeah.
0: So that was good.
1: Yeah, it was just
0: okay, because I was going to say, that does not sound like a snack kingdom I want to go to.
1: Sorry, well, I just... neither of them are here any longer. They cannot defend themselves. I will.
0: But you knew, and you maybe you know right now, that when you walk into Grandma and Grandpa's house, yeah, there's always going to be that one perfect snack.
1: And the chances are you can describe it better than I did. So please do. Call
0: maybe
1: or text.
0: Don't use the word dusty.
1: 800-609-1049. Sorry.
0: I know at my parents' house right now, they have 6 grandkiddos. There's always marshmallows in the pantry. And my nieces and nephews, I mean, they just go to town on those marshmallows.
1: Brilliant. It's cost effective.
0: Yes.
1: You don't mess up the kitchen.
0: I know. It's so easy.
1: So good.
0: Producer Mike, I know some friends are texting in. What are some of the snacks that make an appearance at Grandma and Grandpa's house?
2: Jen in Delaware said, I've got 3 grandsons. They are 5, 3, and 1.
1: Okay.
2: The 5 and 3-year-old love what they call bubbles.
0: Bubbles.
2: It's drinkable yogurt.
0: Oh
1: yeah.
0: Cute.
2: And they call them bubbles because there's always a bubble when you peel off the lid.
1: Yeah, yeah.
2: So I've always got bubbles and I always take them to their house.
0: I'm going to steal that name. That's cute.
1: I like it.
2: We had another friend share. My grandma always had a bowl of watermelon in the refrigerator that had all the seeds picked out of it so that when we went in the summertime, it was cool and it was refreshing.
0: I wonder if she bought it that way or if this is like top tier grandma mode and she actually picked out every
1: Something
0: seed.
1: Something tells me she's sitting there with a fork.
0: That's like, wild. And that's so kind. I would never have the patience, but so kind.
2: We had another friend who shared one grandparent's side was popcorn and the other was circus peanuts.
0: Ew. I'm so sorry. I mean, no, so good. That's so kind. Yay.
1: Listen,
0: circus peanuts.
1: Every grandparent can do what they like. But it doesn't mean I have to go over there.
0: No, not at all. Oh my goodness. You can call or text to share. What is that snack that's always at Grandma and Grandpa's house? 800-609-1049. 8-year-old Phoenix is here. Phoenix, what do you know is at Grandma and Grandpa's house?
3: At my grandpa's house, he always got some chocolate bars ready.
0: Ooh, that's the good
1: like
0: stuff.
1: Like the full-sized? Like a Hershey bar?
3: Oh, like, yeah.
0: Oh, yeah.
1: Of course.
3: They're really good.
0: Do you have to ask, or can you just go and grab them whenever you want?
3: Oh, like, when we leave, he always hands them to us.
1: That's so good.
3: No questions asked.
0: That is so cool. Phoenix, what is your favorite thing about your grandpa?
3: He's always there to play baseball with me.
0: Aw, baseball and chocolate. That's just like an American... Yeah. Level unlocked. I love that so much. That's so cool.
1: Phoenix, thanks so much for sharing, man. We so appreciate hearing from you and hope you get ample chocolate bars this year.
3: And thanks for sharing your music. I'm a Christian, so it means a lot to me.
1: Amazing,
0: dude. Oh, we love that. Jesus loves you a bunch, Phoenix, and we're so grateful that he does, right?
3: God bless you. Goodbye.
0: Bye, Phoenix.

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1: Grandma and Grandpa always have the best snacks. You know, the second you walk in the door that the kiddos are going to be sprinting for the freezer, the fridge, the pantry.
0: My kids fill a bowl with like fruit snacks, crackers.
1: From Grandma and Grandpa's?
0: From my parents' house. And I'm like, you guys, we're going to eat dinner in like an hour.
1: No, snack time is at Grandma and Grandpa's house.
0: I understand. So
1: always. At my parents, it's marshmallows for the grandkiddos. At my grandparents, it was always Oreos or homemade chocolate chip cookies.
0: This is so not fair that we don't have this here.
1: It's just nostalgic.
0: Yeah.
1: So you can think back. What was that snack for you, or what is it for your kids now when they go to Grandma and Grandpa's house? Call or text to share 800-609-1049. Dave, what's that for you?
2: I'm old enough that you couldn't buy Rice Krispie Treats at the grocery store.
1: Yeah. Uh-huh.
2: And my grandma used to make homemade Rice Krispie Treats for me. Uh-huh. And her house was on my paper route.
1: Oh, yes. Perfect.
2: And I'd stop there. I would stop there every day and get Rice Krispie Treats.
0: Oh, yes, sir.
1: Oh, you had it made. That was perfection. Oh, my goodness.
0: You're like, why won't you give up this paper route? There's a reason.
1: Yeah.
0: I don't want to tell you.
1: My grandma never made homemade Rice Krispie Treats, but very similar, she made homemade Scotcheroos.
0: Oh, yeah.
1: Which are, you know, still have the Rice Krispie in it. And man, I could hound an entire 9x12 of those things. Oh, so I love that you got to experience the Rice Krispies.
2: The other thing that my grandma used to make, she was from Kentucky, and she used to make these like fried apple pie, she called them, but they were like an apple burrito.
0: Oh yeah,
2: and she used to make those all the time too. So I was,
0: when you said she was from Kentucky, I'm like, she just had pats of butter sitting out, just eat up, enjoy.
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4: Uplifting and encouraging the river.

0: 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I'm Josh. She's Hannah, and she is...
1: Just thinking.
2: Just thinking.
3: I was just thinking.
1: That's scary.
4: Just thinking. I like mac and cheese because it can be a side or a meal.
0: Yeah.
4: Depending on the day you're having.
0: Absolutely. And depending on how big the pot is you use to make it in.
4: Just thinking. An electric toothbrush and an escalator are two things that can stop working and still accomplish their original goal.
0: Wow.
4: Yeah.
0: Wow.
4: Just thinking, once the weather warms up, I'll be unstoppable. Unless it gets too warm, then I'll be very stoppable again. Just thinking, I apologize when I'm wrong. I do not apologize when I'm provoked. You lit the match, now eat the fire.

0: A song may not make the drive any shorter,
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1: News you can use this morning. A new survey of pizza lovers says Pizza Hut is officially America's favorite pizza chain.
0: Really?
1: Barely beating out Domino's. Which both of those, I'm like, what? What? And then the next three to round out the top five are Papa John's, yeah. Little Caesars, yeah. and Marco's Pizza.
0: Okay, listen.
1: I completely disagree with this ranking.
0: Correct.
1: Well, who are you putting first?
0: Donato's.
1: Well,
0: of course.
1: No, I'm not even putting Donato's. Out of these five, I'm putting Papa John's first.
0: Out of those five, I'd put Marco's.
1: Interesting. Yeah. But what was cool to say is part of this study, they asked, would you rather have chain pizza or local pizza?
0: Oh, yeah.
1: The rise of local is strong.
0: That's good.
1: It's so strong. And I love some Ohio pizza. Mm-hmm. So, yes, I was all for that. The Cleveland Cavaliers.
0: Oh, come on.
1: Squandered. Wait. A 22-point fourth quarter lead. I had to share this because you should have seen Josh's puppy dog sad face I walked into the studio this morning.
0: They were up by 22 to start the fourth quarter. It went to overtime, and then they lost by 11. They just got completely destroyed.
1: I did not watch a second of it, but I turned on the news this morning, and I went, woof, Cleveland. Yeah. You are doing your Cleveland thing.
0: My dog got up at 2 this morning. I didn't watch the game because it was so late.
1: Yeah, so late.
0: And I saw the score, and I was like, oh, bummer. And then I saw a squandered 22-point lead, and I was like, come on! Yeah.
1: That was game one of the series against the New York Knicks. The next game is tomorrow at 8 o'clock. And you know what? Watching the first series or the last series against Detroit, you never know what's going to happen.
0: No, the thing that I will take, you didn't ask for this, but the positivity I will take is the fact that they were up by 22.
1: Yeah. Yeah. So you're saying there's a chance.
0: They could do it if you just don't let that happen again.
1: Anyway, AAA estimates about 1.7 million Ohioans will hit the road for Memorial Day weekend.
0: Oh, wow.
1: So if you are planning on doing some

0: driving time. They are advising travelers to depart after 9 p.m. on Thursday.
1: Really?
0: And before 11 a.m. on Friday. To avoid the chaos, leaving sometime Thursday evening to Friday early morning is your best bet.
1: So now if you do that, all the roads will be clogged after 9 p.m. on Thursday and before 11 a.m. on Friday.
0: No, I still think that that's your safe window.
1: All right,
0: hit
1: fine.
0: The road early to avoid the heaviest traffic congestion. And of course, I know we're not there yet, but as you look ahead to Memorial Weekend, have a safe time, a wonderful time, and remember to celebrate all those who have given their lives for our freedom.
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10: We're still dealing with the fronts, pressing on through, holding on to a chance for showers and a rumble of thunder for the rest of today. Steady to slowly falling temperatures coming our way, and we're eventually down to about 45 for the low tonight. We'll start to work in some drier weather for the overnight hours. Becoming mostly sunny on Thursday with our high climbing to the upper 60s. I'm meteorologist Jennifer Naramore.
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0: is the River Morning Show. We're Josh and Hannah.
1: And here's a happy heart story for you. Ellie and her husband were taking this huge overnight flight with their three kids.
0: Ooh,
1: and,
0: wow.
1: Right. She was already having major anxiety about it. And the kiddos, of course, once they got on the plane, were doing normal kid stuff. They were shuffling seats and digging through bags, just being chaotic.
0: Right. Kids.
1: As one is.
0: Yeah.
1: And she said the poor guy sitting with them was actually being super kind. He was chatting with her husband and being a champ about the whole situation. Mm-hmm. But then halfway through the flight at like 3 a.m,
0: oh, no.
1: Her youngest daughter suddenly throws up everywhere.
0: Why are you gonna be like that?
1: I know. And Ellie said she was cleaning everything up, trying not to throw up herself, and everyone's just exhausted. I hate that she said this, but she said the whole plane just smelled.
0: No, I am unwell. Stop
1: it. I know.
0: Get to the happy part.
1: I know. Well, and during all of this, the guy, their seatmate, just disappeared. And she figured, good for him. I hope the flight attendant was able to help him escape to a new seat, like get him relocated. But once everything was cleaned up and the kiddos were back asleep, he just came back.
0: Okay.
1: Turns out he had been walking laps around the plane just to give them some space.
0: Oh, I see.
1: To let them have a moment to recoup, to recover.
0: Not worry about him.
1: Yes, yes. And when she just kept apologizing over and over, he looked at her and said, don't even worry about it. My kids were young once. You're doing a great job. I completely understand.
0: Wow, what a guy.
1: There is hope for humanity.
0: Because I would have been like, I completely understand.
1: No, this man was like, I've been there. I

0: It's my rock. I listen to it all the time. When I'm home, it's always on all through the day, all through the night, all through the day, all through the night, all around the clock. I don't know what I'd do without it. Such a blessing to me. I'm Connie. I am the river.
1: Your financial partnership shares the truth of Jesus and your community. 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
1: I heard this yesterday and I needed to hear it and thought maybe you do too. The pastor said, some of us wake up and the reason you're reading your Bible is because you're thinking, God, if I read enough of this book, that will prove to you that I love you a lot and it will make me worth you saving.
0: This is the conversation I've had in my head about my relationship with God my whole life. I try to tamp this down. It's hard.
1: It is, because you know that's not how it works.
0: Right.
1: But for some reason, your brain just tries to reset into that mode time and time again. But just imagine your kid, your grandkid, waking up, cutting your grass. They come inside and they're cleaning your bathroom, doing your laundry, organizing the closet. And you ask, kiddo, what are you doing?
0: Mm-hmm.
1: And they said, well, I was just hoping I could eat today. I was just hoping you'd love me enough to give me some food today.
0: Oh,
1: you'd say, you don't have to do all that.
0: Well, plus, as a parent or somebody who cares about them, your heart hurts when they think that.
1: Right.
0: Oh, man.
1: You don't have to do all that to get me to feed you, to love you, to be in this house. I will do any of that for you.
0: Mm-hmm.
1: And that's what Jesus did. He already paid the price for you and I on the cross. So when you spend time with God, you're not trying to earn love. You're responding to love that's already been freely given. And if you do not receive and embrace the payment that Jesus paid, you will find yourself working for something that has already been freely given to you. I needed that today. And just thinking maybe you did too.
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1: Producer Mike, you've been huffing and puffing around here.
0: You have been.
1: Since the weekend. Whose house do you want to blow down and why?
2: Oh my gosh. Over the weekend, I went to a wedding shower. And usually, you know, guys aren't going, but I was one of the groomsmen. Uh-huh. And when I showed up, I realized I think I was just there to be extra labor.
0: I knew it!
1: Yeah.
0: When you started talking about this, I'm like, they just want you to move tables, don't they?
2: Yeah. One of the other groomsmen was there. He's a friend of mine. And the two of us were supposed to set up this balloon arch.
1: You
2: take pictures under. Uh-huh. Mm-hmm. Now, this guy, he's a tower of a man. He is 6'5".
1: Wow!
2: Oh, yeah. And I'm not short. I'm like 6 foot.
1: Yeah.
2: But compared to him, I am short.
1: Yeah.
2: So he was doing the part up high, getting all the balloons set up.
1: Sure.
2: I was doing the part down below.
1: Okay.
2: And so we got it set up. It looked really good. And afterwards, the bride's mom comes up to us.
0: Hang on. Okay.
2: And she tells my friend that he did such a great job.
1: Okay.
2: For 30 seconds, she is just praising him, singing his praises, like telling him he did such an amazing job.
1: And then she turns to you and...
2: She did not say a thing to me. Did not tell me I did a good job. Aww. Did not tell me even thanks for setting things up.
1: Well...
2: I was like, I don't really need praise for this. That's fine. But... Did she have to praise him for 30 seconds straight?
1: Right, and you
2: straight?
1: Have to witness the whole thing. You're
2: exactly.
1: Like, no, I'm good. I can feel my lungs. It's fine. But Josh, are you going to chime in on this, like, at all?
0: Oh, yeah. Hang on. I've been working a little. You started the story, I think I knew where you were going, so I started to make a little something here.
3: Have you been the victim of height discrimination? Most often, those with advanced height have to deal with living in a normal-sized world. But sometimes the script is flipped, and those of usual or lesser stature are overlooked, literally, by those taller than they, because they see over top of them. And when others simply assume a normal or shorter-heighted person could never have helped with an advanced altitude activity, and therefore proper credit is not bestowed, it hurts. So friends, don't judge a book by its cover, and don't believe the lies told by someone's growth plate. And certainly don't tell height discrimination sufferers to get over it. That's kind of the point. Really tall people take a long time to climb.
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2: He is still working in all of these circumstances, and that the prodigals are coming home.
3: When life doesn't go the way you planned, God is still at work. Hi, I'm Mark Gothier with Crew and Making Your Life Count. Deborah McNinch says,

0: journey for a long time, or maybe they just woke up this morning and found out that their child is walking away from the faith. Wherever they're at on the journey, I believe they can find hope and they can find healing and they can find the promise that God is still on the throne. He is still working in all of these circumstances and that the prodigals are coming home. And that is the hope we have, that God's word says it doesn't return void. And so all of those VBSs that your kids attended, every song they made, every craft they ever did, like all of those are seeds inside them. And I know that at the proper time, I may not be the one to water those seeds. You know, we just assume that the parents are going to be the one to water the seeds and to lead their kids to the Lord. But it may not be like that. It may be someone at the grocery store that watered those seeds.
1: God is still on the throne. He is still working, and no story is beyond his reach. So hold on to hope. Learn more at crew.org/life.
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0: I'm Josh. She's Hannah. This is the River Morning Show. Some rain this morning. It'll be clearing out, but also cooling down today. The rain this morning kind of triggers a lower temperature. We have another track meet tonight. Mm-hmm. It's going to be like 50 degrees for the thing.
1: Ooh.
0: It was 90 yesterday.
1: Yeah, that's crazy.
0: Anyway, hi. This is the River Morning Show.
1: 11 weeks to go. That's it.
0: I'm just going to let you panic.
1: I know.
0: All by yourself.
1: Today, I am 29 weeks pregnant. So the countdown is on. Little baby is the size of a pineapple. So not so little anymore.
0: And also kind of spiky.
1: A little spiky. I'm feeling it.
0: Yeah, it feels that.
1: And I thought it was so funny. My husband, Chris, texted me yesterday morning and just said, I just had a wave of baby realization.
0: Wait, he just now?
1: I know.
0: Hang on a second. What?
1: He said he just had a wave of baby realization, and sometimes it just hits him like, oh my gosh, we're having a baby. And I just laughed because what do you mean? I have been getting kicked for weeks. The nursery is almost done. I groan like a monster waking from a 100-year slumber every time I get off the couch. Seriously. And then later that night.
0: Oh, no.
1: I was doom scrolling on Instagram, mm-hmm. as one does. Mm-hmm. My entire feed is pregnancy stories at this point. Right. Yeah. Mm-hmm. All of a sudden, this feeling washes over me, and I'm like, oh my gosh, we're having a baby.
0: Okay, not so judgy against the husband, now are we?
1: I am eating my words.
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1: The river is always there. 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
0: What about something, like, if I have big pockets, can I bring a rotisserie chicken in if I want to?
3: As long as you're not crinkling the bag, honestly, I would love to see somebody bring a rotisserie chicken in the theater.
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0: Author Dr. Gary Chapman has written a book called The Five Love Languages of Children. Now today we look at one of them, physical touch. Some kids just need to be touching us all the time. They're energized by it. 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Mom and Dad, sometimes we're so focused on what makes us tick that we don't try to focus on what our kids need.
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2: 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I'm Joel Pinard with Let's Talk Your Farm News Rundown. John Deere's proposed $99 million right to repair settlement is moving forward after receiving preliminary federal court approval. The agreement would give farmers broader access to diagnostic and repair tools for the next 10 years and create a fund for eligible producers who paid Deere dealers for repairs since 2018. Elsewhere, USDA has announced updates to livestock and dairy insurance programs for 2027, including expanded flexibility between coverage options and a revised beginning farmer provisions. And despite higher grocery prices, American meat demand remains strong. USDA is forecasting increased beef, pork, and chicken consumption again next year as cattle supplies remain tight. This is the Ohio Agdat.
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8: We're still dealing with the fronts, pressing on through, holding on to a chance for showers and a rumble of thunder for the rest of today. Steady to slowly falling temperatures coming our way, and we're eventually down to about 45 for the low tonight. We'll start to work in some drier weather for the overnight hours. Becoming mostly sunny on Thursday with our high climbing to the upper 60s. I'm meteorologist Jennifer Naramore.
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These guys were the headliners last year. It's We the Kingdom on the River. Who?

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0: It's the river. I'm Joe. 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That's why we're here right now. It's time for What Are the Rules? 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
3: Hey, Joe. It seems like a moral gray line. The cheapskate in me is like, absolutely, it's fine. 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
0: No, it's not okay?
3: Yeah, no. But there's just a piece of me that says it's not okay to go. 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
0: It's the Holy Spirit.
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play. Uplifting and encouraging the river. I'm Joe. This is announced earlier this week for King of Country. He's going to be playing a show in Canton on October 16th. And if you're the fifth caller right now at 800-609-1049, we've got a pair of tickets for you to go. 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

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I'm Joe. 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

0: stay positive, lose my anxiety, and just fix my eyes on Jesus. 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I'm from Westerville, Ohio, and I am the River.
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0: the river. I'm Joe. Back in school, they gave us rules, but out here, it's chaos. 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
1: What are the rules?
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1: What are the rules?
0: Hi, Jamie. What are the rules when it comes to bringing your own snacks into the movie theater?
3: Well, I didn't. I used to take it in all the time with my daughter. And now I'm totally convicted because when I went to see the movie The Chosen, Season 5, Episode 1, the actors were at the beginning of the movie and they each come out with a thou shalt not. And one of them was thou shalt not sneak any food into the movie theater.
0: Oh, no.
3: I'm like, guilty. So I will never do that again.
4: You know, if you're grieving, you know grieving is hard. So how do you help a child grieve?
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7: The River Weather. We're still dealing with the fronts, pressing on through, holding on to a chance for showers and a rumble of thunder for the rest of today. Steady to slowly falling temperatures coming our way, and we're eventually down to about 45 for the low tonight. We'll start to work in some drier weather for the overnight hours. Becoming mostly sunny on Thursday with our high climbing to the upper 60s. I'm meteorologist Jennifer Naramore.
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It'll be here before you know it. So circle August 1st on your calendar. It's Rock the Lake taking place at Indian Lake. The lineup this year is incredible. John Reddick, Megan Woods, Torrin Wells. 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
1: With Memorial Day coming up, would you rather Uncle Jim burn all the burgers, or would you rather be cornered by Aunt Marge and for 30 minutes hear about her rash?
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0: Here's the story that made the song.
2: Hey, this is Seth Slater, and this is the story behind the song.

0: Back in 2024, my wife and I lost our daughter at 20 weeks, and it was the hardest thing we've ever experienced. And you wrestle with God in that process, and there's a lot of mystery, there's a lot of learning, there's a lot of just grappling with what it means that God is good and that he's faithful. And the song came from that wrestle of choosing to trust that God was still in the midst of everything, that we don't always get answers, but we always get his presence, and that he's with us in the valleys. And so we can build an altar there knowing that God showed up and that he's always going to show up in those places for you, regardless of how you feel. And so you can still choose to worship him there.
1: The story that made the song.
2: On the river.
3: I have found the deepest loss. I have questioned if you could. And when it led me to the cross, only then I understood that even in the ruthless pain,

0: It's crazy how fast we believe the negative things about ourselves, and then we struggle to believe what God actually says about us. If your thoughts aren't uplifting and encouraging and loving, then you know they're not from the Lord. It's Megan Woods on the River.
1: How many times can you hear the same lie before you start to believe it?

0: 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It's the river. I'm Joe, and today I'm joined by the adventurous pirate Pete. It's time for Passages with Pirates.
1: Gather around, brave hearts. Let's explore the bountiful insights of Galatians 5, 22 through 23. But the treasure of the old spirit be this: love as deep as the ocean, joy like a jolly crew that struck gold, peace that calms like a quiet sea, patience that waits like a ship in the doldrums, kindness as warm as a bonfire on a cold deck, goodness as true as a compass pointing north, faithfulness like a first mate who never jumps ship, gentleness as soft as a sea breeze at dawn, and self-control strong as a helmsman in a storm. Against such bounty, no law dares blow its wind. Follow this map and the world be seeing who you be sailing for.
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2: I have two little kids. It is something that lifts us up. It encourages us. It's just a beautiful thing. There's nothing that I'm looking for my kids.
1: The River.

0: The crew will have to play the match to know the outcome.
1: But with God, the party has already begun.
0: Sing along with the victory soundtrack on the river.

0: uplifting and encouraging the river. I'm Joe. So maybe there's that thing that you've always wanted to do at some point in your lifetime. You know, you created that bucket list. I actually recently found a bucket list that I wrote when I was in college. And looking at it, it was like, yeah, definitely 20-year-old Joe wrote this, because there's certain things on the bucket list that said, I'd like to ride in or attempt to ride in the pouch of a kangaroo. Another one said, I want to get in one little fight and move to Bel Air. Then another one said, I want to take a bath in Qdoba's queso sauce. And then there's other stuff, too, that I was like looking at it. I was like, there's some things on this list I've actually got to accomplish over the last 2 decades or so. Like, my last name is Cheeseman, so I went to visit Cheeseman Park in Colorado. That was on the list. Go to every major league ballpark. I've done that. Play guitar with a Grammy Award winner. I got to do that, too. But my personal favorite bucket list item, I think I'm going to accomplish it one day, but it might not be on this side of heaven. Number 100 on my entry for bucket list says, to fully understand what it means to love as God loves. The
1: river. Your teen's life may be filled with activities, but is he missing out on valuable time with mom and dad? Hi, I'm Mark Gregston with Parenting Today's Teens. We push our teens to work

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2: 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I'm Dusty Sonnenberg reporting. 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July corn is trading down 11 and 3 quarter cent at $4.63 and 1/2 cent. December new crop down 11 cents at $4.86 and 3 quarters. July soybeans currently down 7 and 3 quarter cent at $12.01 and 3 quarter cent per bushel, with November new crop beans 7 and 3 quarter cent lower at $11.95 and a quarter, and wheat for July trading down a dime at $6.57. Live cattle trading lower, lean hogs trading higher. 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
8: We're still dealing with a front, pressing on through, holding on to a chance for showers and a rumble of thunder for the rest of today. Steady to slowly falling temperatures coming our way, and we're eventually down to about 45 for the low tonight. We'll start to work in some drier weather for the overnight hours. Becoming mostly sunny on Thursday with our high climbing to the upper 60s. I'm meteorologist Jennifer Naramore.
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1: Jesus was and is perfect, and people still hate him. 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

0: You ever feel like there's this unspoken rule that if you follow Jesus, you're supposed to have your life together? Like, I don't know, anxiety and depression means you're doing your faith wrong. I'm Joe. It's Uplifting and Encouraging the River. I'm going to be honest. You know, I've wrestled with anxiety for a good portion of my life, to the point where I've been diagnosed with an anxiety disorder. And when I first was diagnosed, I used to think, like, well, maybe my faith was off. I wasn't believing hard enough. I wasn't doing things right. And the more I've leaned into God and the more that I've read my Bible, I've actually kind of seen this a little bit of the opposite, right? Even in the Bible, we see people like David, who had deep sorrow, with Paul talking about his inner struggles. Even Jesus dealt with overwhelming grief at times. And you know what? They didn't hide it. God didn't push him away because of it. And the good news is that God tends to draw closer. He's not asking you to hide the things that you're ashamed of. He's inviting you to bring it to him.
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2: It uplifts my spirit, gives me a way to praise Jesus while I'm just driving down the street doing my ordinary everyday things. And I just love you guys.
1: Uplifting and encouraging. The River.

everything in life comes from him. It all belongs to him. He's worthy of everything. It's CeCe Wyden's Worthy of It All, an uplifting and encouraging the river.

0: It's the River. I'm Joe.
1: Thinking about those candies that we liked when we were kids, I was remembering like those candy necklaces that we used to have. I'm not even sure what those candies were made out of. They were like, I don't know. They say it's like those Smarties that were around your neck, and they were cool because like you could just eat your necklace. It was awesome. And I was thinking, I haven't seen those in a long time, but they should make adult versions of those where instead of it's like the Smartie candy that's around your neck, it's like the adult version would be, I don't know, like Tums and ibuprofen instead.
2: Even looking at my life from the outside in, you would think, oh, she does all this and kids and life and homeschool and travel.
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2: But I have set up so many boundaries because I know my human capacity. 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And what's been amazing is as I have pulled back from different things, as I have said, I can't do this. 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I'm unable to do this. I have watched God take the small loaves and fish that I have and multiply it in ways that I could have never on my own. And it builds your faith because you know when you focus on the things that he's called you to do and you focus on staying healthy and honoring him in that way, he's like, I got the rest. I will take care of the rest.
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6: 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The same can be true in our own lives as we follow Jesus. There are numerous traps that are lurking nearby to throw us off course. The Bible warns us of one especially dangerous trap in 1 Timothy 6:9. 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

0: 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There is hope, however. 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I'm Bryce Johnson, and you can unpack that. 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
4: We're still dealing with the front, pressing on through, holding on to a chance for showers and a rumble of thunder for the rest of today. Steady to slowly falling temperatures coming our way, and we're eventually down to about 45 for the low tonight. We'll start to work in some drier weather for the overnight hours. Becoming mostly sunny on Thursday with our high climbing to the upper 60s. I'm meteorologist Jennifer Naramore.
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1: And this is the story that made the song.
2: Hey guys, Phil Wickham here. I've got a brand new song out called It Really Is Amazing Grace. I'm just taking that beautiful hymn that we all know and love, Amazing Grace, added a new chorus and a new bridge to it. I love this song so much. And when I did some reading about it, I realized that this song, you guys, was written by a slave trader. This man named John Newton was slave trading on ships in the 18th century. And in the middle of a storm, he cried out to God, saying, God, if you help me, I give my life to you. And after that moment, he survived the storm. And little by little, he understood what that prayer meant. He gave his life to Jesus, and Jesus changed his life. He went on to becoming a pastor and a minister and someone who spoke out against slavery. It's a testament to the grace of God at work in someone's life. And though we're not all slave traders, we all are in need of God's grace. And that's why I think this song's connected with so many people over the years. It's a joy to be a small part of the huge story of this song, and I invite you all to sing it out with me. It really is Amazing Grace.
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0: uplifting and encouraging the river. I'm Joe. I think one of the most difficult things about being a Christian is figuring out how to deal with tough people in a healthy way. You know, as a Christian, we're called to love people. That part is clear. It doesn't mean that we have to necessarily like everyone, right? We have to love them. It doesn't mean we have to stay in situations that constantly drain us or force us to ignore unhealthy behavior. And I think I'm not the only one that wrestles with this. I think a lot of people do, because I think there's this guilt that we carry sometimes. Like, if we put boundaries on someone, we say no, if we take a step back a little, or if we protect our peace, are we being unloving? And I was thinking about that. I was thinking about, what would Jesus do? You look at Jesus's life. He would step away from crowds. He would step away from pressure. He would step into quiet places when he needed to. And, you know, that love and wisdom, those two, they don't have to compete against each other. They can exist at the same time. And sometimes the most faithful, powerful prayer isn't, God, I need you to fix them right now. Sometimes it's, God, give me wisdom to deal with this person. Give me peace. Help me respond well. And help me know what a healthy boundary really looks like. Because I think that protecting your emotional and your spiritual health, like, that is not being selfish. It's part of walking wisely.
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2: It always helps me through whatever I'm going through. My grandkids know that when they're in my car, we listen to the river.
1: Uplifting and encouraging, the river.

You know, maybe there's a part of your story that feels, final, like you've gone too far. Good news is Grace has a way of rewriting that story. It's Cochrane & Company on the river. I've seen

0: Don't wish today away. 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
1: Waiting is hard,
0: but this song can make it easier.
1: Uplifting and encouraging.
0: The River

uplifting and encouraging the river. I'm Joe. Okay, so maybe you've been to a doctor and they've said something to you that was a little out of pocket. I remember I went to a doctor, not recently, but a few years ago. And I was going through a hard season, a lot of anxiety about things that were going wrong with my body. And the doctor looked at me after an appointment one time. And he goes, man, I don't know why you're worried so much. In 60 years, you'll be dead and this whole thing won't matter. And I was like, okay, well, I guess in 60 years, that'll be a problem. But I'm trying to not make it a next week problem. So maybe there was

0: That weird thing a doctor told you, you can join the show 800-609-1049 or on Facebook, River Middays with Joe. Rita, thanks for calling in.
1: Hi, Joe. I went to meet a new doctor. I'm only 70. Made it sound like I was on death row because he said, well, how long do you expect to live? Why do you need me?
0: How do you respond to that? You're like, well, I guess I was hoping a little bit longer than tomorrow.
1: That's what I wanted to say, but I looked at him so bewildered. He says, I'll be right back. Let me get your chart. And I'm like, yeah, you'll be right back and I'll be gone. See ya.
0: Thank you so much for calling in and sharing that. I'm glad you outlived his expectations.
1: Me too.
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8: The River Weather. We're still dealing with the fronts, pressing on through, holding on to a chance for showers and a rumble of thunder for the rest of today. Steady to slowly falling temperatures coming our way, and we're eventually down to about 45 for the low tonight. We'll start to work in some drier weather for the overnight hours. Becoming mostly sunny on Thursday with our high climbing to the upper 60s. I'm meteorologist Jennifer Naramore.
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0: temp one time, and I think they remember me for all the wrong reasons.
1: Oh, you left an impression.
0: Because we went there for a meeting last week. I could swear my order was announced a little differently. I'm pretty sure they said, Josh, here's your drinky.
1: I think they did.
0: So, Miss Barista, who apparently remembers who I am. Maybe you listen to the radio. Welcome. God loves you. So do I. Anyway, you can call it a drinky all you want. But the next time you do, I want a plate of free cookies along with my drinky. 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

0: It's the River. I'm Joe. That thing a doctor told you that, well, maybe wasn't the best bedside manners. I remember I went to the doctor a few years ago, and he goes, man, I don't know why you're so worried. In 60 years, you'll be dead, and it won't matter. So I was like, oh, that's okay. Not the best advice, not the best wisdom I've ever received from a doctor. I thought it was a little different, but maybe you've received some weird things that the doctor said to you. You can join the show, 800-609-1049, or on Facebook, River Middays with Joe. Hi, Rachel.
1: Hi, Joe. My doctor diagnosed me that I was allergic to myself.
0: What? How did that... First of all, what were the symptoms of being allergic to yourself? What does that mean?
1: I have lots of allergies, and when I perspire or even bend my arm, like close it with no material between it, I would break out in hives. He said, so you are officially allergic to yourself.
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0: 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It's just four more kids, four. 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

I'm Haley on the river. And when you say yes to a life with Jesus, that means the slate is wiped clean. You get to live a new life. And if you're grateful for that today, sing it out with this one. Elevation Rhythm, Washed.

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0: Where you can experience hope, faith, and honest conversation about real life.

ceremony was over 2 hours long, and the only thing that got me through was bingo. I'm Haley. This is The River, and this is the problem with graduation ceremonies, is that you are there for one person, and you are so proud of that person and so honored and thankful to get to witness their huge accomplishment, but then you got a lot of filler to sit through. So my idea for trying to help keep yourself paying attention and focused is a bingo card. Graduation bingo. Okay, I thought it was a pretty good idea, but I needed to put it to the test. My sister-in-law graduated from law school this weekend, and I made a custom bingo card for the ceremony. So one of the squares was for when her name was called. I also did squares like phone rings during ceremony. That happened. A square for technical difficulties. Surprisingly, didn't happen. And a square for announcer stumbles over name. Of course, that one happened. So there were lots more. And it really did keep me attentive and engaged the whole time. Plus, I actually got a bingo. My

0: surprise was just getting to finally stand up after 2 straight hours sitting on a bleacher.
1: 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July corn's closing in today down 9.5 at 465.75¾. September corn's down 9 cents at 472.5. December corn's down 8.5 at 489.25. July soybeans are down 9¾ at 11.99¾. August soybeans down 10.5 at 11.99¼. July wheat's down 6¾ at 660.5. And September wheat's down 6¾ at 673.5. This is the Ohio Agnet.
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9: 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The River.
10: Still dealing with the fronts, pressing on through, holding on to a chance for showers and a rumble of thunder for the rest of today. Steady to slowly falling temperatures coming our way, and we're eventually down to about 45 for the low tonight. We'll start to work in some drier weather for the overnight hours. Becoming mostly sunny on Thursday with our high climbing to the upper 60s. I'm meteorologist Jennifer Naramore.
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They're making music in Ohio for Ohio, and you get to worship with them this afternoon on the river. 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

0: God.
1: Talk about a sweet graduation celebration. I'm Haley on the river, and last night was the big graduation ceremony for Ohio's Hilliard Darby High School. And it was supposed to be tonight at the Shot, but they had to move the date for one Mr. Bruno Mars. So the singer is performing at Ohio Stadium tonight. So if you're going to be in that area, be warned about the traffic. But when the students found out about the timing of the concert, the graduation, all this, they started a social media campaign to try to get Bruno Mars to perform at their graduation.

0: audition, or at least send in like a cameo video or something. Well, he wasn't able to appear, but he did arrange a special surprise: ice cream sundaes for every graduate and attendee, courtesy of local Ohio business Little Lady Soft Serve, which is in the Powell area, and it is so good. Just a very cool move, and something that those students and families are never going to forget. But is it bad of me to say that if I had to choose between Bruno Mars and ice cream, I'd still choose ice cream? Like, no shade to Bruno, but I just really love ice cream.
1: Companies get ratings all the time.
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5: Are you ever hesitant or even fearful about sharing your faith with someone? Jenny Noyes of New Wineskins Missionary Network is our guest. And Jenny, you have some advice for that person. 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
6: Well, I do think that when we go overseas, we tend to lose our inhibition, especially when we go on a short-term mission. This is where I think going on short-term missions is great for the novice, especially because you get overseas and you're thinking, we're only here for 10 days. I mean, what do I have to lose? I'm going to share my faith with this cab driver. I'm going to share my faith with this waitress. And you do things because you're already out of your comfort zone. And so you sort of throw caution to the wind and say, I'm here for this purpose. I'm going to share my faith. And then you realize how easy it is to share your faith and how effective it is. People actually come to faith. They receive Christ and you're able to be used by God for that. It's so exciting. I think too often people feel like they've got to have all the answers. They've got to have some kind of level of theological education before they can share their faith. And really, it's just sharing your heart. It's just sharing your very life. I mean, if you have the life of Christ in you, then that's the life that you're sharing. So when you go overseas and you have no inhibitions and you find that, wow, I actually led someone to faith or I actually helped someone, you come back and you think, well, why can't I do that here? Why can't I do that with my neighbor? Why can't I do that with my family member? Why can't I do that with the international student who's right here on this college campus near my home?
5: So whether it's overseas or next door, share your faith. 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
1: The river weather. Right down to 60 and some showers and thunderstorms and gusty wind. We have cold front moving through the area. It'll be a lot cooler on Wednesday, mid-60s, and showers will hang around. Clouds on Wednesday night, and then we're back to sunshine on Thursday with our high in the mid-60s. I'm meteorologist Steve Hamilton.
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2: I have two little kids. It is something that lifts us up. It encourages us. It's just a beautiful thing. There's nothing that I want more for my kids.
1: The River.

0: Hey, I'm Haley, and as part of the River family, you know how much we love music that points people to Jesus. And here in Ohio, we've got some pretty incredible artists and musicians who are doing just that in your community, and you get to meet some of them right now.
1: Ladies and gentlemen, put your hands together for Ohio's own.
0: So excited this afternoon to have Paige, Peyton, and Cam from LifePoint Collective in the studio, live in person. You guys, welcome!
2: What's up?
3: Hey!
0: So LifePoint Collective is the worship collective from LifePoint Church here in Ohio. You're going to get to hear some songs from LifePoint Collective this hour, including the live debut of a brand new song. But first, Cam, Peyton, Paige, welcome to the River Studio.
2: Yeah, thanks for having us.
0: So glad you're here.
2: Excited to be here.
0: And okay, LifePoint Collective, I mentioned you guys are associated with LifePoint Church here in Ohio, but Peyton, give us the rundown. What is LifePoint Collective? Like,
2: yeah,
0: what
2: LifePoint
0: are you guys
2: Collective.
0: All about?
2: LifePoint Collective is the worship ministry of LifePoint Church out of LifePoint Church, which is out of Northern Columbus. We have six campuses, and it's been a church now for a little over, 20 years, and really, really grateful to be a part of it. But it consists of, our staff, our team, our worship leaders, but also too all those that are serving within the worship ministry of our church throughout all six locations.
0: Love it. Okay, so let's go around here. Cam, what is your role with LifePoint Collective?
4: Yes, so I'm the music director. So I resource all of our teams and basically just set musical direction for like where we're going as a church together.
0: Very important guy over here. Okay, Peyton, what is your role?
2: Yeah, so I'm a worship pastor at our Lewis Center campus, but also within LifePoint Collective, I'm our LifePoint Collective director.
0: Okay.
2: And so kind of saying, hey guys, here's kind of the songs we're looking at, looking to release. And then we have a lot of people way more creative than I am to help build those songs out, produce those songs, Cam and a whole lot of other people like Paige and our team.
0: Yeah.
2: As I can kind of help set some strategy and direction for vision.
0: Okay. Love it. And Paige, what is your role within LifePoint Collective?
3: Yeah. So, I mainly help with like branding and visuals and stuff like that.
0: Keeping things cool, keeping things fun.
3: Pretty.
0: I love that. Yes. We need that. We need that for sure. So, okay, here's the deal. You guys are local. You're in Ohio. You're serving these communities.
3: Mm-hmm.
0: Paige, why Ohio? Like, you guys could be making music anywhere. Why do you love serving the people of Ohio?
3: Oh, well, I love that question. I think, the gospel is going everywhere. And personally, when I felt like the Lord was calling me and calling my family to Ohio, there were so many things that we loved about it. But our church, I think we baptized like 10% of our church.
2: Our average attendance last year, 10% of that was baptized last year.
0: Wow.
3: And the Lord is just stirring up something really beautiful in Central Ohio. And I from what I hear, it's across all of Central Ohio. And, just the Lord's doing something new. And it's really beautiful to watch so many people like get baptized and come to know the Lord. I think coming from the South, there's a lot of people that are so much more acquainted like with the church. And so to see

0: a church that's made up of people that are, you know, breaking generational, you know, cycles of like not walking with the Lord. And now they are walking with the Lord and their families are forever changed because of that. It's just incredibly inspiring.
1: So good.
0: It's beautiful. It's holy.
1: So good.
0: Yeah.
1: Jesus is present in Ohio, and we're so excited to be a part of this work with you guys. And this afternoon, like I mentioned, we're going to hear a few songs from LifePoint Collective, bringing the worship. We're going to hear the first one right now. So this song is called Found in You. And Cam, can you just tell us a little bit about kind of the heart behind this song that we're about to hear?
2: Yeah, Found in You, we wrote it out of a passage in Psalm 27. One thing I ask and this I seek is to dwell in the house of the Lord and to gaze upon his beauty. And really the song is just about witness, being found in the Lord and allowing yourself to internalize the idea that like the creator of the universe just like desires to be with you. And like, that's the whole point of all of this. And so that's kind of the thing that the song encapsulates.
1: Okay. I love that so much. You're going to hear it right now. They're live in studio this afternoon. LifePoint Collective, Ohio's own. Here it is, first time ever on the river, and you get to be a part of it. It's Found in You from Ohio's own LifePoint Collective.

0: good.
1: Ladies and gentlemen, put your hands together for Ohio's own.
2: I'm Haley, this is The River, and we're having so much fun this afternoon because we got Peyton, Paige, and Cam from LifePoint Collective live in studio. They're the worship ministry out of LifePoint Church right here in Ohio, and we're just having some fun and worshiping this afternoon. So, guys, again, thank you so much for being here, and we're going to play a little game right now.
3: All right.
2: Just to kind of get to know you a little bit better, and I don't know if you remember, like, being a senior in high school. You had all the superlatives, right? Like, most likely to. That's what we're about to do right now. And you guys have to say who you think it applies to.
4: Okay.
5: That's easy.
2: So we're going to get to know you right now. Okay, so first up, most likely to show up late to worship practice. Who is it going to?
4: It's me.
3: It's Paige. No doubt about it.
2: The guys in me.

0: turned to Paige immediately.
1: Yeah.
0: You own it, though. You're late proud.
1: Hey, you know, I don't know about proud, but I'm late.
0: Yeah. All right.
1: I'm definitely late.
2: Late and content.
1: I also have three kids under eight, so I feel like I get a pass.
0: Yes, you do. For sure. You get a pass. Okay, so most likely to change the set list last minute.
3: Oh, that's got to be Cam.
0: Yeah. Cam, music director.
3: Yeah, guys, I think we should direct into a different direction. That happens about...
2: Well, I'm just like, sometimes the Lord speaks and we got to follow.
0: You got to be listening to that. You got to be listening. Okay, most likely to have an idea for a new song.
1: Cam.
3: I think that's Cam too.
0: Cam too?
3: Cam's a walking song.
1: Yeah.
3: Like, what? It's like, hey guys, we're a new song.
2: My, the last 5 minutes. My voice memos are a terrifying place.
3: It's so true.
0: Oh, I wish we had time for you to play some. He generates
1: ideas. Like nobody else.
0: Just the creative juices always flowing.
2: Always.
3: Yeah. Always.
0: What a gift. I love that. Okay. And last but not least, most likely to start preaching in the middle of worship.
2: Peyton.
3: Yeah.
1: Yeah, Peyton? Probably.
3: It depends. If it's something that like gets my attention, I'm like, you know what? I'm going to say something, right?
0: You're going to bring a spontaneous word.
3: I can.
0: Right there, right then. Yeah. I love that as a gift as well.
3: Yeah, but they're pretty great at it as well. I think we all kind of lean into
1: that.
3: We all do
1: that a little bit.
0: That's part of ministering in worship. Like being open to that.
3: That's right.
0: So that's great. I love that. Well, thank you for letting us get to know you just a little bit better. And we're going to keep doing that right now because, like I mentioned, this is Ohio's own Life Point Collective. So you guys live, work, go to church alongside our fellow Ohioans listening right now. You're part of the Ohio community. Mm-hmm. Mm-hmm. What part of Ohio is it that you call home? All of you guys.
3: Well, it's funny because, like I said, we all moved here from out of state, which I'm sure we may talk about a little bit later, but we ended up around the same place. So we live out of Northern Columbus, but specifically in the small town near Sunbury.
0: Mm-hmm. Shout out Sunbury.
3: Sunbury is
0: Okay, so for each of you, is there something that you would say Sunbury is known for, and or what do you just love most about living?
3: Okay, I'm gonna steal it before Paige does. But hey, Village Coffee! Shout out to Village Coffee!
0: Ooh,
3: it's so good. The Sunbury downtown and square is my favorite.
0: Okay, I gotta add that to my list. Always looking for
3: Village Coffee.
1: So good.
2: Yeah. There was one day that we were all off work, and so I showed up to go to Village Coffee to spend some time by myself, and in walks Paige and her family, and I was like, oh, hey, and then in walks Peyton and his family, and I was like, all right, well, I have to find a new coffee shop.
0: I was trying to get away from you guys for a second. What about you, Paige? What do you love about living in Sunbury?
1: Oh, I just love the square.
0: Yeah.
1: I live just a couple minutes from it, and I'm a big walker. Mm. I love to just like see things.
0: Gotta get those steps in, girl.
1: Enjoy things. And so I walk to the square with my family a lot, and we just walk around, grab a coffee. It's so cozy. It's very like, you say this all the time, but it's very like Stars Hollow.
0: Yes.
1: It's just the cutest little place.
0: I love that. Well, Ohio's own Life Point Collective, they're here. They're sharing songs this afternoon, including a live debut of a brand new song that's still to come. But right now, we get to hear another one of your worship songs. This one is called One. And so, Peyton, would you share a little bit of the heart behind this song?
3: Yeah, really for us, as we were thinking about like our songwriting process, is we want to write songs really for our church. Mm. And God can do what he wants with them, right? But like we said, man, what's the song our church needs to sing? And coming into the new year, we released a song writing around Ephesians 4, looking at talking about how it's one God, one spirit, one hope, one baptism, and thinking through like this declaration that we have is there is one name under heaven and earth by which you can be saved.
1: Yeah.
3: Mm-hmm. And it's the name of Jesus Christ. And just a pure declaration anthem of faith that our church could sing. And who sings on the record is one of our staff, our next gen worship director, Mariah, just has a killer vocal. But man, she sang it. When I heard it the first time, I was like, yeah, like this is the song our church needs to sing. And our church has just bought into this song.
1: Yeah,
0: love it. Yeah. Well, here at the River, our mission is showing people who Jesus really is. And obviously a big way that we love to do that is through music. So very excited to share this song from Life Point Collective, One. They are Ohio's own, serving and living right alongside you in Ohio and worshiping with you this afternoon. So thank you so much for being here. It's Life Point Collective, One on the River.

0: That's one from Ohio's own Life Point Collective. They're live in studio this afternoon. Going to be hearing more from them, including the live debut of a brand new song. It's coming up in 8 minutes on the river.
1: You know, if you're grieving, you know grieving is hard. So how do you help a child grieve?
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0: Anytime we experience a loss, we need relational, psychological, and spiritual anchors to hold us steady in the midst of the storm. 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
12: Tonight we're in the mid-40s and cloudy skies, and then our Thursday looks pretty good. Mid-60s, should be plenty of sunshine. A few clouds on Thursday night. Looks like the rain will be back on Friday. Low pressure moving in from the Central Plains. Showers will be likely in the afternoon and are high in the mid-60s. More rain over the weekend. I'm meteorologist Steve Hamilton.
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0: So glad you're here this afternoon. It's the River. I'm Haley, and it is a very special afternoon because we've got Ohio's own LifePoint Collective live in the studio. We've got Cam, Peyton, and Paige. It's been so much fun to have you guys here this afternoon, so thank you for making time. We've gotten to hear some songs already. We've gotten to do some worship with you guys this afternoon. But right now is when you're going to debut a brand new song on the River. And not only that, it's live. Like, we got a guitar out it's in live. The studio, friends.
1: It's very so very live.
0: Get ready for this. We're about to have some more worship this afternoon. So this brand new song, it's called You and Only You, right?
1: You and you only.
0: Thank
1: but
0: you.
1: Very close.
0: Oh, I was so close.
1: You're right there.
0: You and you only.
1: Yeah.
0: And Paige, can you just share a little bit about this song and kind of where it came from?
1: Yeah. So, man, this is a special one because when we were writing this, we were reading through Revelation 4. And it really came from us just beholding Jesus when we were thinking about him in his holiness on his throne, clothed in righteousness, and thinking about like how great he is, but also his kindness towards us, his mercy towards us, his relationship to us, his love for us. And so this song was really just written out of that feeling of when you've been beholding the Lord and like the gratitude and the awe, of getting to just be in his presence. And so the words are just, you know, like, there is no one like you, Jesus. No one besides you. So, yeah.
2: It's good.
0: Love it. So let's enter into the presence this afternoon on the River. This is the live debut of Ohio.

0: you. Thank you. Thank you, LifePoint Collective. What a beautiful time of worship this afternoon. I know that was a blessing to everybody who is listening right now. And again, this is Ohio's own LifePoint Collective. They're the worship ministry out of LifePoint Church right here in Ohio. Just getting to share some fun and worship this afternoon. So Paige, Peyton, Cam, thank you guys again so much for sharing your hearts, your ministry, and just being here today. It has been so much fun. And I know that people listening are going to want to hear more from you. So where can we find your music? How can people stay connected with you? What's coming up?
1: Paige, what do we got?
2: Yeah, so, okay, you can find us if you just type in LifePoint Collective on your phone, either Spotify, YouTube, Instagram. You'll find us there.
0: All the places on the internet.
2: All the places.
3: Spaces and places.
2: Yeah, socials. Yeah. So love you can find us there. Also, you know, if you want to check out our church, lifepointohio.com.
0: Yeah.
2: Some great stuff happening.
0: And this is very exciting. I don't think we've talked about this anywhere yet on the river, but coming up on July 22nd at the Franklin County Fairgrounds, we're going to be doing a really special night of worship. Mm-hmm. You guys are going to be there. LifePoint Collective.
1: Yes.
0: So you can experience this in person, what you just heard on the radio. You can worship along with these guys in person, July 22nd. Mark your calendar. More info is going to be coming soon on the river. But again, Ohio's own LifePoint Collective, thank you guys so much for your time today. We look forward to hearing more
1: thanks
0: from you guys.
1: You.
2: Yeah. Oh, thanks, guys.

We haven't even officially started summer yet, but I do want you to know that something pretty awesome is coming this fall. I'm Haley on the river, and you can travel to Egypt this November with Josh from the River Morning Show and me. It's the River's Egyptian Excursion, and we're going to see all the sights, including places referenced in the Bible. It's going to be so, so cool.

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14: Good night. We're in the mid-40s and cloudy skies, and then our Thursday looks pretty good. Mid-60s, should be plenty of sunshine. A few clouds on Thursday night. Looks like the rain will be back on Friday. Low pressure moving in from the Central Plains. Showers will be likely in the afternoon and are high in the mid-60s. More

0: 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I'm meteorologist Steve Hamilton.
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Thanks for being here. I'm Haley on the river. And sometimes life with Jesus feels a little bit too good to be true, but it's not. Like, grace really is that amazing. And

0: I found the river, I kind of stopped listening to the other music. I just feel like it's really important to listen to the words and the messages that are in the songs. I just feel like it's so important that it always just remains on the air, and I really want to support it because I find a lot of strength from listening.
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0: Hey, I'm Haley. This is The River.
1: Say that again, please.
2: Say that again.
0: I don't know who needs to hear this, but you're allowed to pray that. I'm talking about the prayer that really doesn't feel like a prayer, but maybe it feels more like a complaint or a yell of anger or a cry for help. I feel like I've prayed all those things, said all those things to God, and in His kindness, He's met me every time. You're allowed to be honest with God because He is big enough to meet you wherever you are. The
3: River. 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
8: Good night. We're in the mid-40s and cloudy skies, and our Thursday looks pretty good. Mid-60s. Should be plenty of sunshine. A few clouds on Thursday night. Looks like the rain will be back on Friday. Low pressure moving in from the Central Plains. Showers will be likely in the afternoon and are high in the mid-60s. More rain over the weekend. I'm meteorologist Steve Hamilton.
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3: 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I have

0: God is not waiting in anger to punish us for our wrongs. He's running after us to meet us right where we are, just like the prodigal son. 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He throws a robe around our back and a ring on our finger. No condemnation, just love. That's what grace can do.
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2: I'm Haley on the river, helping you look on the bright side by reminding you that there are still good people and good things happening in the world. And sometimes it looks like a grandmother finally accomplishing her dream. This is so cool to me. Irma Garcia, she always wanted an education. And she started pursuing it when she was in her 20s. She was a single mom of three daughters at that time when she started going to college. And she did earn her associate's degree. But as you can imagine, it was really tough to find the time to keep going to school while working and raising her girls without really any support. But 5 years ago, when Irma retired in her late 60s, she suddenly had a lot more time on her hands. And thanks to a program for seniors that was offered at a college in her area, she was able to get three free classes per semester. And so, as a grandma of eight, at the age of 72, Irma finally fulfilled her dream. She was able to walk across that graduation stage in a cap and gown and receive her bachelor's degree. And Irma just said she hopes her story is a reminder that just because something is not easy doesn't mean it can't be done. I need that reminder. I struggle. I am someone who loves efficiency and I love immediacy. Like, let's get it done. Let's get it done right now. But you know, life rarely works like that. Good things, some of the best things, in fact, take time, and that's okay.
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12: Mid-40s and cloudy skies, and our Thursday looks pretty good. Mid-60s, should be plenty

0: sunshine, a few clouds on Thursday night. Looks like the rain will be back on Friday. Low pressure moving in from the Central Plains. Showers will be likely in the afternoon and are high in the mid-60s. More rain over the weekend. I'm meteorologist Steve Hamilton.
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2: I'm Matt Hammett, and this is the story behind the song.

0: In 2024, when I wrote the first draft of the song, my oldest daughter had just graduated high school. And I was thinking a lot about how long the seasons of life feel when you're in them. But in hindsight, how fast they've really gone. I mean, I can't believe it's been 10 years since I stepped away from Sanctus Real. But since making that decision, my life has really been marked by this pursuit of being a more present husband and father and a better friend to the people that God has put in my life. And when I get to the end, I desperately want to be able to look back on all the photos and videos and memories and to be able to look at those faces and them around me and say, that's the evidence of a life well lived for the glory of God.
1: The story that made the song.
2: On the river.
0: Wish I

0: It's the River. I'm Haley, sharing something that's good to know today.
1: I'm glad to know that.
0: So we've all done this thing where you know somebody who is struggling or needing support, and what is the thing that we always say? Let me know if you need anything. And we have such great intentions with that, but I heard someone say, maybe we should stop using that phrase, let me know if you need anything. Because he asked, has anyone that you've said that to ever actually let you know that they needed something? And as I thought about that, I was like, yeah, I don't think so. Because when you're hurting or you're struggling, the last thing that you want is to feel like a burden to someone else. And unfortunately, asking for help can feel that way a lot of the time. And so here's the great advice that I'm trying to get better at. Just do the thing. Like, if God has brought a person to mind for you or something specific for you to do for them, just do it. Don't wait for them to say they need it or to ask for it. Like, you want to take them food? Just say, hey, I would love to bring you dinner. It's Thursday or Friday. Good. Take the pressure off. You want to babysit their kids so they can have some alone time or a date night. Just say, hey, I'm free this weekend. I'm coming over. Make it a little easier for them to accept support. Now, I love this advice. I'm real good at talking myself out of it because I have to fight thinking, like, what if they want to be alone? What if I'm bothering them? What if they're busy? All this stuff. But I think that there are some better what if questions. What if you're the only person who offers? What if you make their day? What if you help them feel less alone? Now, I am telling you straight up that I don't always take my own advice on this, but maybe you would like to join me at working on not talking yourself out of doing something. The River.
2: Even looking at my life from the outside in, you would think, oh, she does all this and kids and life and homeschool and travel.
3: Deborah Folletta on Focus on the Family Minute.
2: But I have set up so many boundaries because I know my human capacity. I know my limits. And what's been amazing is as I have pulled back from different things, as I have said, I can't do this. I can only do this much. I'm unable to do this. I have watched God take the small loaves and fish that I have and multiply it in ways that I could have never on my own. And it builds your faith because you know when you focus on the things that He's called you to do and you focus on staying healthy and honoring Him in that way, He's like, I got the rest. I will take care of the rest.
3: More insights from Deborah on how to maximize your time and schedule at familyminute.org.
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8: Every night we're in the mid-40s and cloudy skies, and then our Thursday looks pretty good. Mid-60s, should be plenty of sunshine. A few clouds on Thursday night. Looks like the rain will be back on Friday. Low pressure moving in from the Central Plains. Showers will be likely in the afternoon and are high in the mid-60s. More rain over the weekend. I'm meteorologist Steve Hamilton.
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Thank you so much for encouraging someone on one of their toughest days. Thank you for helping someone worship through their struggle. That's what you do when you give to the river, is you're providing songs and words that are bringing hope and bringing peace. And you do it at givetotheriver.com.

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0: Hey, I'm Haley, and it was a truly sweet surprise for one Ohio high school from a global superstar. Sharing more on that story on the river, two songs away.
1: Sometimes I feel like I just keep pretending

0: Talk about a sweet graduation celebration. I'm Haley on the river, and last night was the big graduation ceremony for Ohio's Hilliard Darby High School. And it was supposed to be tonight at the Shot, but they had to move the date for one Mr. Bruno Mars. So the singer is performing at Ohio Stadium tonight. So if you're going to be in that area, be warned about the traffic. But when the students found out about the timing of the concert, the graduation, all this, they started a social media campaign to try to get Bruno Mars to perform at their graduation, or at least send in like a cameo video or something. Well, he wasn't able to appear, but he did arrange a special surprise: ice cream sundaes for every graduate and attendee, courtesy of local Ohio business Little Ladies Soft Serve, which is in the Powell area, and it is so good. Just a very cool move, and something that those students and families are never going to forget. But is it bad of me to say that if I had to choose between Bruno Mars and ice cream, I'd still choose ice cream? Like, no shade to Bruno, but I just really love ice cream.
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5: Tonight we're in the mid-40s and cloudy skies, and then our Thursday looks pretty good, mid-60s, should be plenty of sunshine, a few clouds on Thursday night. Looks like the rain will be back on Friday, low pressure moving in from the Central Plains, showers will be likely in the afternoon, and our high in the mid-60s, more rain over the weekend. I'm meteorologist Steve Hamilton.
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2: It always helps me through whatever I'm going through. My grandkids know that when they're in my car, we listen to the river.
1: Uplifting and encouraging, the river.

0: It's Brant and Sherry on the river.
1: You know something Paul really struggled with in scripture? I never paid that much attention to it. Coveting. He brings it up.
0: Okay.
1: He wanted more respect. That was a real problem for him. Yeah. Some people think it may have been when he talked about having a thorn in the flesh that that might have been it. I don't know if that's true or not. But that's so much. We don't talk about coveting very much.
0: No.
1: It's even in the Ten Commandments.
0: Yeah, it is. And we should, because it's pretty prevalent for all of us,
1: it,
0: I think.
1: It drives stuff. So it's it's not just being greedy. It's like greed, but I want you not to have it. I want what you have. And I want you not to have it. And it's in the Ten Commandments because a culture can't last, a society, a civilization, with that. Like, that underpins so much of the other problems that we have, is covetousness.
2: Me?

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1: Joe during your workday.
0: And Haley in the afternoons. 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
1: And welcome to the River Family.

0: goodness.
1: Telling you, it doesn't get reported very much. Colorado police officer rescues skunk from cup. A Colorado police officer rescued a skunk that had become trapped with a cup over its head.
2: I feel like we did this. Are there multiple skunks with cups on?
1: I don't think we've done it.
2: We haven't talked about a skunk with a cup on its head? That sounds so familiar to me.
1: That was a squirrel.
2: It's very... Oh, that was a squirrel. Okay, got it.
1: A skunk. Anyway, the officer removed the cup by hand.

0: not the skunk coming back one day to help
1: the police officer is going to be like in hot pursuit of, and then he's in trouble, and then suddenly that skunk comes out of nowhere and aims at the bad people, and then they're like, oh no,
0: they spray the robbers,
1: and then the skunk gives a knowing look,
0: walking off into the sunset. Yeah. I cannot believe how much
1: this
0: whole thing plays out in your head time. This theme.
1: I've read a lot of books growing up. The
2: river. Do you know how much water you're supposed to drink? 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But there are other factors to consider, like how often and vigorously you exercise, your environment, and your overall health. 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
4: 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I believe
5: 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Doubt doesn't make you a bad Christian. 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Doubt often comes during difficult seasons when God's promises seem far away and His presence feels distant. 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Jesus told Thomas, "Because you have seen me, you have believed. 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That's 888-633-3446. 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
11: Every night we're in the mid-40s and cloudy skies, and now our Thursday looks pretty good. Mid-60s, should be plenty of sunshine.

0: on Thursday night. Looks like the rain will be back on Friday. Low pressure moving in from the Central Plains. Showers will be likely in the afternoon and are high in the mid-60s. More rain over the weekend. I'm meteorologist Steve Hamilton.
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0: It's Brant and Sherry on the river.
1: I want to encourage you to renovate your mind. You know, they do those renovation shows and like change everything around.
0: One of my favorite things to watch.
1: Pretty cool.
0: Yeah.
1: Goes from blah to amazing or something. Mm-hmm. We can do this with our minds. You can furnish your mind. And I cannot recommend this enough. Memorizing scripture. Furnish your mind with scripture. Do it. I don't care how old you are. Like, it's so important. Not only just memorizing it, but then you can bring it up. You keep bringing it back to mind. So it's not just putting it away. It's like then you trot it back out. You're going for a walk or you're going for a run.
0: Yeah.
1: Or like you're sitting at a red light. And that will change everything. There's nothing more important than that, honestly.

0: listen to you guys all the time. You're changing lives. I think you're doing the Lord's work as good as the missionaries even. Maybe reaching out and touching a lot of people.
1: I am Jeff, and I am the river.
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0: The River. We're Brant and Sherry.
1: Just thinking back to last weekend. Mother's Day was great.
0: Yes, it was.
1: It was a great time of year.
0: Uh-huh.
1: Always glad when it's over.
0: Why?
1: Honestly.
0: Yes.
1: I don't want this to sound bad.
0: It already does.
1: Does it?
0: Yeah.
1: Okay, well. I want to get it over with because that way we can focus on Father's Day,
0: okay.
1: Which is a chance for us to move on.
0: Sure.
1: Not that moms haven't been awesome. They have.
0: Of

0: of course, but everyone needs to move on at some
1: and
0: point.
1: Then, right, and then
0: focus
1: on dads. We got a good month here to
0: celebrate. Were good to think that this was going to make you sound bad. It's gotten worse and worse, which I wasn't expecting.
1: Has it? Is there anything I can say now to redeem
0: that's redeemable?
1: It?
0: No.
1: No?
0: Nah,
1: okay.
0: Nah.
1: All right, well, have a great day, everybody.
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2: Knowing God from Harvest with Pastor and Evangelist Greg Laurie.
3: God is the creator of all things. Genesis 1:1, in the beginning, God created the heavens and the earth. The word there for created in the Hebrew is bara, which means to make something out of nothing. Only God can create. Only God can call into existence that which has no existence. Now, if I eliminate God, I have a big problem. In the beginning, a mass of gases. Well, where did the mass of gases come from? For that matter, where did the space come from? That's not the beginning. God has always existed. He is self-existent, and he has existed from the beginning. In Revelation 1:8, he says, I am the first and the last. I am the Lord God Almighty, who was, who is, and who is to come. Well, wait, I can't understand that. Well, check this out. If God were small enough for your minds, he wouldn't be big enough for your needs. God has always existed. We read in verse 2, the earth was without form and void. And that's pretty much a description of our lives as well. Before we knew the Lord, darkness filled our life. And God said, let there be light. And there was light. And God brought order to our chaos, and hope for our hopelessness, and light for our darkness. And so, I ask you, do you have a relationship with God?
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5: This is Today's Single Christian, and I'm Lena Ebijamra. 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I stare at the coupon with anxiety. See, I know its expiration date. Every morning I worry that the coupon will expire before I've had a chance to use it. Every evening I think about the impending date when it will no longer be of any value. Some of us treat our singleness the same way. We imagine that there is some expiration date to our singleness, and we live in anxiety and fear, worried that the date will come when we'll suddenly find ourselves useless. Yet if we know anything about God from His Word, it's that He's not bound by dates or seasons. Abraham had a baby at 100, and Moses started his calling at 80. Your life doesn't have an expiration date. If you're in Christ, today is the first day of the rest of your life. Enjoy every moment and live for His glory.

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0: Brant and Sherry on Uplifting and Encouraging the River.
1: Jesus is very clear about something. He wants us to do the things that he has taught us to do. Mm. It's really easy if we change internally. It becomes easier to do. You just react differently. But if we don't change internally, it's hard. Mm-hmm. Loving your enemies, praying for the people you don't like, all that sort of stuff. Like, it's very hard, but it's the internal change that makes it easier. Mm-hmm. So I just want to encourage you to do the stuff that changes internally. Put your mind, where you put your mind.
0: Your attention.
1: Yep, it's where you put your attention. Where you put your mind, that is your first freedom. I've heard it put that way, is where we put our minds. What is going to be in my head? That's going to affect everything. So if I'm continually bringing my mind back to the truth, singing songs that are true, you know, scripture in my head, I got that. That's going to change everything.